0: How did I lose weight? And I did lean right here. I did. I love this stuff. Listen, Brickhouse Nutrition been with me for a long time. So chatting with Miles, I'm up at like 235. True story. 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
4: 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Because someone has to keep rock from dying.

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I wake up every morning with my head up in a daze. I'm not sure if I should say this, but I'll say it anyway. Everybody tries to tell me that I'm going through a phase. I don't know if it's a phase, I just wanna feel okay. Yeah. I battle with depression, but the question still remains. Is this post-traumatic shock?

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I try to keep a steady pace. How the will I escape?

0: You know, you might notice a theme here. That was the Pretty Reckless, and their lead singer is a child actress featured on the live-action Grinch Who Stole Christmas with Jim Carrey. If you are staying in tonight and there's no basketball on, maybe you're catching an old movie or the premiere of Spider-Noir featuring Nicolas Cage on Amazon Prime. The second season premiere of A Good Girl's Guide to Murder is on Netflix. And the first season finale of The Testaments is on Hulu. If you're staying up late tonight, Jimmy Fallon's got Colin Jost. I love that guy on Pop Culture Jeopardy. He's also got Sienna Miller, AZ and Nas. Jimmy Kimmel is joined by Jennifer Lopez, Josh Johnson, and Stella Lefty. Charlize Theron, Jorma Taccone are on Seth Meyers. That's what's on TV tonight, May 27th. I'm DC on KTVL 94.5 The Pit.
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8: Well, traffic right now, we are still seeing just a little bit of a slowdown westbound on I-40 as you approach Coors. Be sure to watch your speed, I-25 in both directions near that construction zone. Paseo, Alameda, Montaño, those overcrossings are all moving up to speed right now. See an accident? Call the Traffic Tracker Hotline at 505-767-9167. I'm Michael Carlisle from the 96.3 News Radio KKOB Traffic Center.
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3: Don't worry, backup is coming. Bad Bunny and Alan Cumming will both make cameos in Toy Story 5, hitting theaters June 19th. Bad Bunny voices a character named Pizza with Sunglasses, while the Traitors host plays Evil Bullseye. Disney is the parent company of Pixar and ABC News.
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3: Julia Louis-Dreyfus is the latest TV star to head to New York's Great White Way. She'll make her Broadway debut this October in a revival of the play Other Desert Cities.
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3: Now on Amazon Live, Paul interviews Paul. Paul Mescal, who's playing Paul McCartney in Sam Mendes' upcoming quartet of Beatles films, sits down with McCartney himself for an 11-minute chat about Sir Paul's new album, The Boys of Dungeon Lane. Mike Dubusky, ABC News.
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9: Breezy and cool this evening with a low of 50 degrees in Santa Fe, 56 in Albuquerque. A small rain chance with breezy winds Thursday afternoon, a high of 76 degrees in Santa Fe, 86 in Albuquerque.
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11: Well, traffic right now, we are still seeing just a little bit of a slowdown westbound on I-40 as you approach Coors. Be sure to watch your speed, I-25 in both directions near that construction zone. Paseo, Alameda, Montaño, those overcrossings are all moving up to speed right now. See an accident? Call the Traffic Tracker hotline at 505-767-9167. I'm Michael Carlisle from the 96.3 News Radio KKOB Traffic Center.
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4: Man, I've been looking forward to tonight's show for a long time. On Friday, we will celebrate the release of the brand new studio album from Dogstar. This band has been around since the early 90s. They released their first album in 1996, and it sounded perfect in 96, man. Just fitting into that world of alternative rock, coming out of grunge rock, all of this stuff, man, just coming together for a pretty powerful debut album. And here we are, 30 years since that album came out, getting ready for their new one. And tonight we are hanging out with the three guys that make up Dogstar: Brett Domrose, Rob Mailhouse, and Keanu Reeves. They are all on the show coming up very, very soon. In addition to that, I'm going to get you a fresh code word for that trip to Cleveland to see Foo Fighters. That's coming up in about 1 hour, so let's get going. Loudwire Nights is on.

0: Crush. 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Hell yes, man. I'm about a month away from getting to see them, man. I'm going to go to Fort Worth, Texas to see the 50-something tour with Rush. I have never seen Rush before, and I never thought I'd get to see them. And all of that's changing this year, and I can't wait for it, man. 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I'm going to take a quick break. When I get back, we are hanging out with Dogstar. They're up next.
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0: Well, hanging with us tonight is a band that first started jamming together 35 years ago, back in 91 in Los Angeles. And a few years later, they released their debut album, Our Little Visionary. And now we are on the verge of getting our hands on their latest record, All In Now. Guitarist and frontman Brett Domrose, drummer Rob Mailhouse, and bassist Keanu Reeves, better known as Dogstar. Guys, thank you so much for joining the show.
28: Yeah,
29: thank you, man. Thank you.
28: Thanks. Great to be here.
0: Well, yeah, it's great to have you on, and we've got a lot to talk about. But, you know, right out of the gate, it was 23 years between your album Happy Ending and Somewhere Between the Power Lines and Palm Trees that came out in 2023. And then less than 3 years later, here we are gearing up for the new album, All In Now. How are you guys feeling with this record done? It's wrapped up, ready for the world to hear.
29: Let's go. Let's hit the road. Let's play some shows. We're touring Europe starting in June. And then we're going to the States starting in August. Can't wait. Let's go.
28: And we're going to the moon. We have a show on the moon on September 29th.
29: Join us at the moon.
28: Join us at the moon. It's there's no cover charge. It's just
29: a free show.
0: You just got to get there.
28: I just have to get there. It's really hard to get there. No, it's exciting. I mean, Nicola and I did a great job producing. We had really fun making it, and it feels like, you know, like just the sound of it seems just like the stuff that we like as well, just that sonic sound that we all grew up listening to, that kind of production. But yet it's, you know, us, but yet Nick sort of guided us in that sort of wonderful way. He had the same, I guess we had the same musical taste or whatever. He was just so good at guiding us, and he did a great job with the guys, you know, beautiful job. The guitars and the bass. I just love the way it sounds.
0: Totally agree. And I'm glad you brought up Nick, because I want to talk about him. So this producer, Nick Lone, I mean, just an incredible resume of the albums he's produced, the bands he's worked with, from Nick Cave and the Bad Seeds to Idols to Gang of Four and Killing Joke and Talking Heads and Lou Reed and Silverchair. And, you know, you guys have worked with some great producers over the years, like Ed Stasium, who, you know, built the Power Station studio in Hell's Kitchen in New York City, and Richie Zito and Dave Trumfio. How did you get hooked up with Nick for the new album?
30: That was management. They gave us a list of producers to take a look at, and he was on there and stood out, obviously, by his resume that you just listed. And we got real excited real fast when we saw his name.
28: We thought it was a misprint. We're like, it was like Fred Flintstone, Barney Rubble, Nick Lanette. We're like, wait a minute. we thought that was like the long shot, you know, like, oh, hell yeah. And then he's such a kind, loving person. Like you said, the resume and the, oh, it's just the sounds.
29: It was cool. He had come to see us at the Roxy, right?
28: No, the Troubadour.
29: Troubadour.
28: You never told us that. He was in the audience, right?
29: Yeah. Which is fun.
0: That is fun. I love hearing that. Guys, thank you so much for hanging out. Rob, Brett, Keanu, making up Dogstar, celebrating Dogstar, getting ready for Dogstar's new album, All In Now, out on Friday. We'll keep chatting coming up. Right now, it's Beartooth and Free. It's Loudwire Nights.
1: Got the world in my hands. 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

0: It's Loudwire Nights. We are hanging out with Dogstar tonight. Brett Domrose, Rob Mailhouse, and Keanu Reeves as we get ready for the release of their new album, All In Now, out on Friday. And I got to tell you this, man, you can pick up the album at loudwire.com. Just check out our record store. Yeah, we've got a record store, and you can pick it up. And if you use the promo code CHUCK15, CHUCK15, it's going to save you 15% off on that album. But we're hanging out with Dogstar talking about this album. And, you know, it's interesting as I hear this album, and I can't help but compare it to the last album, Somewhere Between the Power Lines and Palm Trees. You know, that album felt a little more laid back, maybe, and All In Now seems to tap into a bit of that, a little bit of that, but it also harkens to the sounds that you were making in the 90s, I think. And I don't know if it's the right word, but it almost sounds like there's more urgency on some of the songs on this new album. Was that something that Nick helped you tap into, or was that sort of already forming as you guys started writing this album?
1: We pretty much had most of the songs by the time we got Nick on board, but he helped us. We had more than we needed, and he helped us, you know, pick the songs and definitely, you know, made the most out of what we had. You know, we had some rough sketches and this and that, and he came in and put his magic on it. And
2: definitely, but I think when we were songwriting, Brett, doesn't it? I feel like we wanted to have a little more urgency in some of the songs, and wanted to like, rah, let's go.
1: Yeah, it seemed like a natural progression, you know, that we eased back in with the other album, and then this one we were a little bit more like, okay, we found some footing, and we're ready to go to the next gear, you know, next level.
0: I love it, guys. Thank you so much for being here. Thanks for helping us get ready for the new Dogstar album out on Friday. We'll keep chatting. Coming up right now, it's Motley Crue. It's Loudwire Nights.

0: commented thanking him, you know, for bringing the magic, making this magic in the studio. I mean, it seems like, yeah, he was on the list for management, but once you guys got together, like, it just clicked. Is that fair to say?
1: Yeah, he's like a little kid, you know. He's got like the, you know what I mean? He's had that youthful excitement too. And he had just come off this record with Amel and the Sniffers, so he had just come off this real sort of like powerful kind of vibe, and he kind of brought that in with him. And you know, he's out there and about. You know, when he's not working, he's out there at the goth clubs, and he's always looking at bands and going to shows. And he's like, you know, he's like in his 20s, going, you know, he's like a young kid, and he's got so much energy. You know, he can sit down there and in the chair and, you know, working for like 12 hours straight and without even getting up. I don't think he went to the bathroom once the whole time we recorded.
2: Remember the first meeting we had, I remember thinking, this guy is like a rock star aura. Like, yeah. like he's a rock star. Like, I walked in and I was like, oh, okay. Like, there's a vibe off this guy. Like, so it was really like, it gave me instant comfort. Like, knowing that he was totally like, I don't know. I mean, it's more than just his image. It's just that there was just a confidence coming off of him that kind of made you relax and go, I think we're in good hands maybe with this guy.
1: Yeah, our first meeting, he picked the place. He goes, let's meet a little French brasserie in Los Feliz. You know, we went there and it was very European, and it was sweet. After the meeting, we had never met him before. We were hugging each other. We just like started hugging. It was kind of like, wow.
2: Maybe that was after I left.
1: Oh, that was after you left. That's true.
3: That is true.
1: But you know what I mean? He's that kind of person. You know, he's just a sweet person. And he's just got great ears, too. And I feel like he took Brett's guitars and layers and vocals and really made it all like a different kind of an instrument. Instead of like, here's the vocal. Here, it all sort of blends in its own sort of style. And he put style on it, you know, which was already there, you know, but he just sort of put something else, like a little paintbrush on it. I think that's what he's really good at, you know. He's just finding out the best and, you know, in the people that he's working with, and then adding his sort of paint stroke on it.
0: Which is cool, because you guys, like you said, you had, you know, already written this album or you know, had started writing and you know, working on it quite a while. And so for him to come in, like, to be able to do that, like, it's exactly what you want a producer to do.
2: It definitely became like a fourth member of the band, I think. Yeah. You know, with some other producers we worked with in the past, sometimes they're like taking phone calls in the middle of it, and you're like, where the hell did they go? You're like, I'm ready to sing, or I'm ready to, you know, and they're out there like trying to line up their next gig on, like, in the middle of the dinner. Come on, man. So there was just none of that with this guy. He was just like, let's work. And, you know, he was 100% there. It was so fun. Made it so fun.
0: That's amazing, man. Well, the album that you guys made with Nick, it's fantastic. It's out on Friday. It is called All In Now, and we will keep chatting with Dogstar coming up after this.
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26: Huge thanks to Brett Domrose, Rob Mailhouse, and Keanu Reeves for hanging with us tonight as we get ready for the new Dogstar album, All In Now. It is out on Friday, and you know, we've been talking a lot about you guys working with producer Nick Lonay. So what did the writing process look like? You know, obviously there's a lot of time in between the second and third album, but it seems like you guys got to work pretty quickly after your release Somewhere Between the Power Lines and Palm Trees in 23. I mean, Keanu, you've already said it twice, I think, in this interview, let's go. And I think you said that when the album came out too, let's go. It just seemed like you guys were chomping at the bit to keep recording and keep writing.
27: Yeah, I mean, I think we went woodshedding. After we finished touring, I think we knew we wanted, touring the last record, you know, we knew we wanted to do it again. And so I think we got a rehearsal space and we just started the writing process.
26: And what's that look like? Is it the three of you getting together and tossing around ideas? You guys write
27: individually? Yeah, rehearsal starts at 1 p.m. We go to Nightingale Studios in Burbank. We were in Studio C.
26: Love it.
27: We set up the gear and, you know, we just go, and then it's like, okay, we need a day off tomorrow. Okay. Then, okay, let's go. Basically from 1 o'clock till, it's usually till it was 6, 7, right, guys? And we would just kind of just write, play,
28: bounce ideas around, yeah.
29: Well, this, I noticed on this record, actually both records, but a lot of times Keanu will write on the little iPhone app recording notes. He'll send little riffs over and just name them like little patch names. And it'll be like a verse or a really powerful, fun kind of melodic riff. And then we'll bring those into rehearsals. And then Brett weaves around that. And then they come up with a chorus. And it's a lot of times we start out with little basic, just sort of like riffs. Maybe Keanu was on the couch or I don't know what he was doing, but they're all really good. You know, there's so many
27: That's
29: of them.
27: Not
29: it's
27: true.
29: Like a
27: some
29: lot.
27: Of them get, we all we they get kicked out. Like I'll do some riffs.
29: Yeah,
27: I had some riffs.
29: But they're so.
27: Yeah, and then we had the whiteboard. Brett brought in the whiteboard, so we just started kind of building up from the riffs to like how do the parts go to the songs. Robert's kind of like our good critic. He's like, you guys are fucking it up. There's too many parts, or we like that, and then. And then we went through a process of like, these are keepers. Man, we're not so sure. Until we had we wanted to have at least, what was it, 15 just to go with.
28: And then, we had 15 plus we had about another three or four that were floating ideas that we just couldn't get ourselves happy with them for whatever reason. We got close, but you know, there's still some pieces lingering out there that didn't make it. So, you know, we spend a lot of time on ideas. If we like the idea, you know, there's 2-3 days sometimes we keep hitting it, and then some of them just never became a song. So it's definitely like you're going to work, you know, but in a fun way.
26: Yeah.
28: We just sit in there and we just stare at each other and grind it out, and you know.
27: But it was nice because it was like, how are we feeling today? How are we feeling this afternoon? I'm feeling like this. You know, we'd kind of check into the universe and the muses and see how we were feeling and what we would play, how we would play.
28: Yeah.
29: Yeah. Instead of coming in like with like a full sculpture or something like, here's the sculpture, let's do this. A lot of times we'll just come in with the armature and just throw clay, you know, and sort of build something together, you know, instead of having the piece final. And then sometimes if a part, we love this part and it doesn't fit in the song, we'll use it for another song. Or we remember that part that was the chorus, or let's, and then it'll fit into a whole nother one. So, You know, I think it's this time around, you know, it's really interesting because we save a lot of ideas and we don't necessarily throw them out forever. We revisit them and maybe they'll work, you know, on another song.
26: Yeah, I get that, man. That makes total sense. Guys, thank you so much for being here. It is such a privilege to have all of you on the show tonight celebrating Dogstar and this new album, All In Now, out on Friday. We've got a lot more time with you. We'll keep chatting coming up. Right now, let's hear it. This is the title track. This is Dogstar and All In Now. It's Loudwire Nights.

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0: Loudwire Nights, and here are two songs. I'm going to get you a fresh code word for a trip to the rock and roll capital of the world, where you're going to get to see Foo Fighters and get to experience the Rock and Roll Hall of Fame. That's right, man. All you got to do is make sure you've got the Loudwire app on your phone and get entered to win. And then here, after we hear from Metallica and Foo Fighters, you're going to get a code word. You're going to put that code word in the app, and that's going to increase your chances of winning. Simple as that. I'll get you that code word and more details coming up. But I did say Foo Fighters because we're in the middle of a Fight Club all about the Foo Fighters. We have thrown their debut self-titled album, Into the Fight Club, up against their brand new album, Your Favorite Toy. Open up the app, tap that button that says Chuck's Fight Club, and let me know which one is your favorite. Which one wins the Fight Club Friday night? We will celebrate the winner tonight. We're going to hear a track off of Your Favorite Toy.
1: The first rule in Chuck's Fight Club, vote. The second rule in Chuck's Fight Club, vote. 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

0: Mighty Metallica, it's Loudwire Nights. We will kick off Mission Metallica here in a couple of hours, and we're going to cover a lot of ground, man, from Load to 72 Seasons and all the way back to Ride the Lightning. That starts here in 2 hours. Right now, though, I got to get you a code word for that trip to Cleveland to see Foo Fighters and to get into the Rock and Roll Hall of Fame, man. We're going to get you to Cleveland, put you up in a hotel, get you a pair of tickets to the Foo Fighters show, and get you a pair of passes into the Rock and Roll Hall of Fame. Open up the Loudwire app, tap that button that says Foos, and get in there to win, man. Put in tonight's code word for an even better shot at winning. Tonight's code word, Hall. H-A-L-L. Hall. Yeah, like the Rock and Roll Hall of Fame. Drop that in the app and good luck. 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
22: How often do you stop to wonder whether you should share something that's revealing, maybe even embarrassing, with a partner, a friend, or even your boss? In her new book called Revealing, The Underrated Power of Oversharing, behavioral scientist Leslie John says doing just that can help you deepen relationships that are vital to your life. We need people to trust us in order to get things like love, friendship, and career success. That's what she told us. When you make yourself vulnerable by revealing something sensitive, it does make other people trust you. In turn, when you ask someone to reveal something about themselves, showing that interest will generally lead someone to like you more. Why? Because people like to be asked about themselves, she says. It also signals that they are discriminating and choosy, but in a good way. I'm Dr. Sanjay Gupta, helping you live a better life.
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31: Huge thanks to Brett Domrose, Rob Mailhouse, and Keanu Reeves for hanging with us tonight as we celebrate Dogstar, celebrate, 30-plus years of this band, but also getting ready for this new album, All In Now, that is coming out on Friday. And we've been talking a lot about, working with producer Nick Lonay, the writing process. As you talk about all this, it's interesting to me because All In Now, it seems like when I listen to it, it seems to capture all the different kind of paths the band has taken over the years. And not that you guys have changed course drastically or anything, but, just like any person or anyone, we grow, we evolve, we change. But All In Now really seems like this culmination of a few decades of playing together, of figuring this out together. Like, it's the best sort of picture of this is who Dogstar is. I'm saying that as a fan. I'm curious if it feels that way to you guys.
32: Not consciously. I mean, it's something that we just show up and it falls out of us, right? So I'm sure what you're saying is true. It's just that I think we always think of the new songs as we're most excited about them. But I don't know. I'll speak for myself. I don't feel like any kind of preconceived anything when we go in. It's just like Keanu said, what's the mood of the day? Are we going to be loose today and goof around? Or are we going to be serious and try and finish three ideas? Or what are we going to do? Sometimes we'll work on ideas and just be like, screw this. Let's just put that away and just have fun and see what happens, So, there's no, like you said, it's all part of our DNA, right? So, but there was no effort to go in any particular direction, right? It was just...
33: Yeah, All In Now was like a Reeves riff that we built. Siren was a Brett riff. The Whisper was a Robert and Reeves bass drum jam that started. and we dragged Brett over to play in our sandbox. So, like, those are three examples of, like, almost like the primary ways. Exalted was a Brett riff that we all built. Let's see. Shallow Easy was a Reeves riff that we built. What else is there?
2: Joy. This Fear, the same.
33: Fear is the Brett riff.
2: Yeah. But I agree with you, to answer
33: Joy was a Brett riff. Oh, no.
2: Oh, yeah, I love Joy.
33: Yeah.
32: Well, Joy, I think I heard like a kind of a church bell sound in my head, and I was like, how do we make that sound as a three-piece? And I tried to play like some dissonant chords in the beginning to kind of sound like a church bell. So that's yeah. kind of where that grew from, I think. It was like an intensity to it that we captured. I think it was pretty cool.
31: Right on. Well, you know, as we talk about this new album, I want to go back to the early days. You know, Robert, Keanu, you guys met in 91. You hit it off. Brett, you joined in 94. In 95, you're touring the world. You open for David Bowie in L.A. You tour with Bon Jovi across Australia and New Zealand. And you hadn't released an EP or an album yet. What was running through your heads as you were playing those shows?
33: Holy fuck.
32: Yeah. Well, we had an EP out. We did have an EP out in 95, right? Or no, it was 96.
31: Yeah.
32: When did that come out? 96, yeah.
31: Yeah, 96.
32: So right around that same time is when
31: we
32: all
31: were working
32: stuff
31: on it, yeah. Out.
32: Yeah.
33: Well, I mean, when we opened for Bon Jovi at the Forum, that was just like, what? But then it was like, it felt okay. It was like, fun. It's fun.
32: We didn't die. We survived.
31: We survived. I love it. Guys, thank you so much for being here. We're going to keep chatting about all of this coming up. But, man, I can't wait for the new Dogstar album to be here on Friday. More with Dogstar coming up right now. It's The Architects and Broken Mirror. It's Loudwire Nights.

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The Pit.

0: with Brett and Rob and Keanu from Dogstar as we get ready for their new album, All In Now, coming out on Friday. And, you know, we were talking about, you know, the early days and playing these massive live shows. And you've been doing it for so long, and you were doing it before these huge tours. I mean, not at the same level as, you know, opening for Bon Jovi or Bowie, but still grinding it out. You know, your first show was 92 in L.A., and also, I just love this piece of history, Weezer's first show, which is wild to think you both kicking it off together on the same stage. You know, thinking about the early 90s, all the music that was coming out of L.A., and of course out of Seattle, and, you know, even like San Diego, STP coming out, what was that scene like for Dogstar? Like, what did that feel like for you guys?
1: We weren't a part of it. At all.
2: Yeah. I mean, we were like a club. We were playing clubs and bars.
3: At midnight.
2: At midnight.
3: Dragonfly.
2: Yeah, the Roxbury. We would go on at midnight. And I think, you know, we were feeling it, but to answer what Keanu's saying, we weren't really a part of it, you know, for the recording, but we were feeling it, and it was a good time to be alive and a great time to be in Los Angeles at that time as well. It was exciting because it was a whole nother sort of a nail in the coffin of a certain genre and a bring up of another one, you know, and it was just everything seemed exciting. People were out and about, and it was just a vibrant scene, you know. So it was really fun. It was great for us. It was to learn. It was a great learning experience to go through all that.
3: I mean, we were having fun, man. Dogstar had just been like, let's play and like whatever, you know. We weren't trying to sound like anybody. We've always been just kind of like, this is who we are and how it goes. Hopefully people enjoy it, you know, and have a good time.
0: Well, and to that point, I mean, yeah, you guys, like, what was running through your head? Were you guys have these big dreams or ideas, or was it just that, like, no, let's just go, we're just gonna play, we're gonna see what happens?
1: For me it was like that, like, you know, let's make music, let's play. You know, we got signed, I think how many labels did we close down, guys? Two? how many labels did we shut down?
4: Are we gonna take responsibility for that? No.
2: We've closed a few bars down, that's for sure. I mean, to answer your question, I think this Nick Lanai album is, what I thought I was hearing your original question was, it was that a culmination of what you felt? And I think for me, like, my dream for the band, not for myself, for the band, was sort of like this record. Because when I listen to this record, you know, it is a live record, so there's, you know, there's no click track or anything. It's very lost. But the idea and the feel of that record was something I always felt that I always wanted for the band. I knew we could do it, something like that, but I'm so surprised and so happy at how it came out, because it, to me, that is the level that I think we are that we could achieve, and we, you know, I think we deserve to work with someone like Nick, you know, because he helped us so much, and I think he really gave us a lot of confidence, and it's great when you work with someone like that. You think, oh, the higher up on the chain you go, the more difficult they're going to be, or it's going to be harder, or it's going to be this. It's the complete opposite. Yeah. It was like, it was more nurturing, and he made us feel like kids and young, and not, you know, he just took all that off. And like Brett said, he was the fourth band member, you know, and Dave and Trofeo and Ruddy, those guys were, they were great as well, too. They made us feel really comfortable, too. So it's just, so I think the last two records are really wonderful. And I, you know, they're completely different.
0: Yeah.
2: But I, you know, those producers were really, really important for us to be able to. And we were lucky, you know, Ed Stasium was a lovely human being, and he taught us so much. And was an incredible experience working with Ed, and so we've been pretty fortunate, you know.
0: Yeah.
2: It's just the thing that's different is

0: Like, those right. guys are always great, and they're always legends, but we're not the same. So I think we've sort of, we've meandered into this area where someone like a Nick Lanai would say, yeah, fuck it, I'll work with those guys.
1: Yeah, it makes total sense. Guys, thank you so much for being here. Brett, Rob, Keanu, celebrating the new Dogstar album, All In Now, out on Friday. You can pick this up at Loudwire.com. Just check out our store. Yes, we've got a record store right there at Loudwire. And you can order this album. And if you use the promo code CHUCK15, CHUCK15, it's going to save you 15% off this record, man. We'll keep chatting with Dogstar coming up right now. You know what? Let's hear a track from this new album. Off of All In Now, this one is called The Sphere. It's Loudwire Nights.

0: It's Loud Wire Nights. That is Ice Nine Kills and Twisting the Knife. My name is Chuck, hanging with you till the clock strikes midnight. And for a little bit longer, man, I'm not alone. I've got three guys hanging with me. Brett Domrose, Rob Mailhouse, and Keanu Reeves from the band Dogstar as we get ready for their new album, All In Now, coming out on Friday. And we're going to keep chatting with them coming up right after this.
1: 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That ticket? 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
6: It's one of the most important things you can do for them as a parent, and yet it's often overlooked. Not only does sleep in the early years set the stage for mental and physical health, it also creates the foundation for how one sleeps later in life. That's according to the National Sleep Foundation. Now, that organization recommends 14 to 17 hours a night for newborns, 12 to 15 for infants, 11 to 14 for toddlers, 10 to 13 for preschoolers, and 9 to 11 for school-aged children. When it's age appropriate, start by talking to your kids about why sleep is important. It helps their body grow, helps their brains learn, helps their mood stay steady. Don't underestimate the importance of a routine. You can even narrate what you're doing step by step to help them along the way. I'm Dr. Sanjay Gupta, helping you live a better life.
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0: Huge, huge thanks to Brett and Rob and Keanu for hanging with us tonight as we celebrate the new album from Dogstar, All In Now. It is officially here on Friday this week, man. I can't wait for it. It's been, you know, just great talking about all of this, and not just the new album, but, you know, the entire history of this band going back 30 plus years. And, you know, you think about the early days, right, in LA, and Keanu, you said you didn't feel like you belonged, and Robert, you know, kind of the same thing, but still, like, still part of it and still get to see it and still kind of, you know, learn from it and experience it and all of that. Did you feel like, all right, you weren't part of it, did you feel like on the more negative side, like outcast or anything like that, or just you're just doing your thing?
27: Yeah, no, I feel like, no, man, we were living in LA. We were playing in a rock band. We were playing shows.
0: Yeah, not bad, man.
27: You know what I mean? And like, and then we play here, we play there, we'd go on tour. You know, we toured the States 4 times, Japan 5 times. Yeah, yeah. I mean, like in the mid 90s, going into 2000s. Yeah, I mean, it was fun, you know? And we were just, you know, playing the Troubadour, you know, hanging out with friends, first bus tour, just like, you know, just kooky, wacky, coming back and then like, oh, we didn't make any money. Oops. We had a great time, but maybe we don't bring so many next time, so many people next time.
28: Every time you go on vacation, you don't really make money.
0: Yeah, yeah, that's it, man. I mean, Brett, you said it's like going to work, but you know, it's fun. It's fun work.
29: Well, I mean, it's like that Joe Walsh line, right? They say I'm lazy, but it takes all my time. It's like it's a great way to spend your time. You know,
0: that's
29: it's,
0: right.
29: It's, you can call it work, then I'll take it. You know, and
0: so,
29: that's the job.
0: You know, in '96, you guys then released the debut EP Quattro Formaggi, and then the first full length, Our Little Visionary. What runs through your head when you think about Our Little Visionary hitting the 3-decade milestone this year?
30: Wow.
27: That's 30 years ago. Wow.
29: We actually played one of the songs from it the other day at a rehearsal, just to see what, you know, just kind of threw it out there and see if we even remembered it. We didn't decide we were going to do it. We just started looking at each other and we played it. And we just like, oh my God. Yeah. So, I mean, it's memory lane, right? It's for sure nostalgic. And it makes me think of where we were when we wrote the album in Chicago and, you know, just things that were happening at that time. So it's a kind of a throwback experience.
1: It's like looking through an old diary, right?
29: Like an old photo album. Yeah.
1: Yeah, an old photo album. Yeah.
29: Yeah. But, and, you know, some of the songs are still, we still, oh, that one's still okay. That one's still okay. So maybe, you know, maybe one day we'll bring some of those out. You know, and then there's some that I think we've gone past that we're not really excited about anymore for whatever reason. And maybe that'll change in a couple of years, you know?
0: Yeah.
29: And maybe we'll hate the ones we like now and we'll like the ones. Again, it just depends on who we are when we show up that day.
0: I get it, guys. Thank you so much for being here. Brett, Rob, Keanu, it is so much fun catching up, chatting about all things Dogstar. And yeah, we still got plenty more time, man. We're going to keep chatting with you guys in the next hour. Right now, it is the latest from the Autumn Kings. This is called Gone, Gone, Gone. Crank it up, man. Loudwire Nights.

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say it every time we play Rage Man, but it is always a good time for Rage Against the Machine. It's Loudwire Nights. My name is Chuck, hanging with you until the clock strikes midnight, and at least for the next hour, I'm not alone. We've got a few very special guests hanging with us, man. Brett Domrose, Rob Mailhouse, and Keanu Reeves from Dogstar as we get ready for their new album, All In Now, coming out on Friday this week. We'll keep chatting with them very, very soon. Right now, though, it's the latest from 3 Days Grace. This one is called Don't Want to Go Home Tonight. It's off of their new album, Alienation. It's Loudwire Nights.

0: 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Coming up after this break, we are back hanging with Rob and Brett and Keanu from Dogstar. 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
0: I'm going to keep saying it, but just a huge thank you to Rob Mailhouse, Brett Domrose, and Keanu Reeves from Dogstar for hanging with us tonight. We are getting ready for Dogstar's new album, All In Now, coming out on Friday. And let me remind you, you can pick this album up at loudwire.com. Yes, we have a record store right there at Loudwire. And you can order this album. And if you want to save some money, because who the hell doesn't want to save some money, use the promo code CHUCK15, CHUCK15. You'll save 15% off on this album, man. But guys, it's so great catching up. As you think about all this, man, this whole conversation, right? We've gone from the early 90s to this new album. And, you know, hearing just kind of where your heads were at in those early days, you know, not necessarily thinking about these huge, huge dreams, but just doing what you wanted to do. Are you the same way today, or do you guys allow yourselves to think about big dreams like playing on the moon, or, you know, anything like that? Or do you just try to stay in the moment?
29: For me, I'm in the moment. I'm definitely enjoying every minute as it happens. No expectations of, I mean, I want great things just like everybody when they wake up. But, you know, I'm not putting that weight on this to where this is my whole existence. If it doesn't get to, you know, platinum record, then I've failed or something. You know, it's way more fun for me personally to just ride the ride.
0: What about you, Robert?
30: Yeah, I just think the three of us together have this triangle. It's a great communication, the way we communicate when we play musically. And it's just really special, you know, to be able to play with your friends and then have this sort of relationship. It's just bass, drums, and guitar. And and then of course the vocal, but the instrument, it's just the three of us. And I think we've figured out a way in that trio to make those instruments sort of work together. And so getting together, I feel like it's always special, no matter what we do, whether it's rehearsal or a show or the next record. I think we're onto something, and it's something bigger than, you know, just the song or the business. It's personal, and it's emotional, and it's historical within our friendship. And also the reaction of the people that are on the other end, like, we don't know how they're going to react. And the reaction has been so positive. And we've, you know, we had a lot of ups and downs early, which is normal for any artist. And I think this time around, it feels the love and support is so different. It's so, I don't know if that's a sign of the times, or maybe it's something that we're doing. And I don't really know how to express that. But all I know is just the three of us, what we're doing and how it feels. And I feel like we have so much left in the tank, you know? Yeah. Like, well, I'm excited to get to the next record. I just feel like we have all this stuff in us, and I don't know how it comes out, but it's just notes and music and sounds and beats. And I wouldn't want to play it with other artists. That's the thing. It might not work. So the thing that we have together with the three of us is what I think is what's special. And I think people see that. They must see it. They must see it, how it's a little different than maybe another artist or a band. They must see our relationship. They have to. I don't know what else they're seeing, but maybe they are. I know that I'm feeling it. So if I'm feeling it, then maybe they are. So for me, that's what's really special, is just, you know, the relationship of all these years and communicating through music. And sometimes we don't even have to talk to each other. We just look at each other. We know what to do.
0: Yeah, I mean, that's incredibly special. Guys, thank you so much for being here. We'll keep chatting about all things Dogstar. Coming up right now, it's Five Finger and Eye of the Storm. It's Loudwire Nights. Oh.

0: You're just talking about this relationship you guys have. I mean, that's it. That's the dream. Everything you just said, Robert. Like, to me, that would be the dream of any band, to have what you guys have.
1: Yeah, I think so. I think, you know, I know how fragile that is too, you know? It's, everything's fragile, right? So anything can happen. I think now the three of us know that too. Like, we're aware. Not just because we're getting older, it's just because of life. You know, everything moves and changes so quickly. So to Brett's point earlier, like, we're just appreciating that ride and feeling blessed for it. And no, we don't take anything for granted. Like, oh, you know, we expect this. Like, we're fans as well, you know, of just the genre of what we're trying to do.
0: Yeah.
1: You know.
0: Yeah. And Keanu, what about you, man? Are you like same kind of same mindset?
1: That.
0: Yeah, follow that, man. No, you know, like you talking about the early days, you know, you were just so happy to be in a rock band in LA doing what you're doing. I mean, is that the same mindset you carry today?
2: Let's go.
0: Let's go.
2: No, I mean, I love my brothers. I love creating together. I love playing shows together. I love the adventure that we're on. I like how we roll in this band. Like, if you invite us, we might, you know, we want to go. We don't care. I'm like, yeah, sure, let's go to Australia. Let's make a record. Okay, let's work hard. Let's do it. You know, we like to say yes. But sometimes we say no and we put a record company out of business. But anyway.
0: There we go.
2: But now we're the record company.
0: That's right. Well, yeah, things have changed for you. You are the label. Yeah, which I imagine is supremely difficult, but also like incredibly freeing too, right?
1: Hey, send us your mixtape if you have, you know, you got a song.
3: A beautiful thing that has happened for me since I was a kid, when I was like 11 years old, I picked up the guitar and I said, okay, this is what I want to do. It's pretty exciting. And I was just telling Keanu the other day, I used to put baggage tags on my guitar cases and stickers that said like fragile, because I wanted to feel like I toured and I was like 12, 13 years old. I was doing this. And so to me, that was the dream. And now I every once in a while, I'll catch a glimpse of our road cases and they're covered in all these stickers. And it just like, it's not lost on me that, okay, check that one off. And then, but it's always changing, you know, the dream's changing. It used to be wanting a big record deal. It used to be wanting, you know, to be, you know, have the music everywhere and all that. And now it's just wanting to have fun and interact with the people, and hopefully they're having fun. And it's just really that simple, I think, for me. And it seems like that's where we're at, right? It's just let's just go along and do what we do and just see what life has for us.
1: And we have the best crew, and they pick up on that. This morning, the drum tech and monitor stage manager, our buddy Chris, he came over. He says, so good to be back. He goes, I was just on a big tour and they just yelled at me the whole time. I was like, what? Because you guys never yell at me. And it's just, yeah, I think it's like a family. We have that atmosphere carries over. Like, our crews, our friends, we're on the bus together, you know, and we eat together and we hang out. We throw the pool together and so we're all in it together. Like, you know, whether it's the drum tech, the guitar tech, security, the tour manager, and our management too. They're like our friends. They are our friends. Not like our friends. They are. If this all ended tomorrow, we'd all still be friends, you know?
0: Yeah.
1: So I don't know how we did this, but we seem to surround ourselves with all these like incredibly lovely, decent, just kind, fun human beings. So, because you can't do this on our own. So we're really fortunate this time around. And our tour manager and Todd, who we've been with years, and Q Prime, I mean, there's just, it makes it so much fun. You know, they make it so much, they take a lot of the heat off, you know?
3: Like a family, yeah.
1: Yeah, and they're just fun to be around as well, you know?
0: Listen, you guys are rock stars. You got to be a little meaner. You got to start yelling at people, right?
3: We make it a point to not surround ourselves with people who need to be yelled at.
1: Yeah.
0: That's good. I like that.
1: Yeah.
0: Well, it's interesting, too. I mean, and, you know, saying this as a fan, I wasn't in a rock band in LA in the early 90s, but, you know, like the fact that you guys had that early on, and of course that's grown and grown, and you guys have gotten closer and you've gone through stuff and all of that, but, you know, so many bands, like, you know, Robert, I think you said, like, you know, it's so fragile. And the fact that you guys had that, and probably saw bands around you fighting or talking crap on each other or breaking up or whatever, you guys stuck through, and here we are celebrating a new album. I mean, it is really incredible.
2: Well, we did break up for 20 some odd years.
0: All right, yeah, we don't.
2: There is that too.
0: Yes. Yeah. See, you guys are rock stars, so we're good.

0: We did break up for 20 years.
1: Yes. No, I know.
2: We were just seeing other people.
1: Yeah. Well, yeah. So, I mean, is that, but it wasn't, was it? It wasn't,
2: we were separated. We didn't get lawyers. We just, we wanted to see other people. And then we realized, you know what? Those other people weren't so great.
1: Yeah. See, even in that breakup, it seems like there was still this.
3: We still got together.
1: That you guys had.
3: You know, yeah, let's think about that. We still got together during that period of where we weren't playing gigs or anything. Every once in a while, we would go over to Robert's studio and just get together and be like, hey, how you doing? Hype man? And then plug in and blow the cobwebs off and have some fun. And then, you know, wouldn't see each other for another, you know, wouldn't play for another year and a half or whatever. Yeah. But it wasn't like we didn't see each other for 20 years, you know?
4: Oh, yeah.
1: Right.
3: There was always some connectivity there.
4: Yeah. Oh, yeah.
1: Feels more like a hiatus, you know, just like a little break than a.
3: Yeah, it was pretty natural. I think it was pretty natural the way it happened, and it was, you know, I don't think anybody was arguing about it. What? Why is it happening? Or, you know, it was just kind of like, yeah, let's just chill for a minute. And that minute was a long minute.
4: Yeah,
2: it's almost like getting writer's block, and they need to go to like Tahiti or something just to go, you know, chill out for a bit.
1: I love it. Guys, thank you for being here. We still got a little bit of time left, so we will keep chatting with Dog Star before the end of this hour. Right now, let's pay tribute to the one and only Ozzy.
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0: It's Loud Hour Nights. That is Godsmack and When Legends Rise. You'll find that on their latest live album, Live at Mohegan Sun, which is the final live show with all the original members of Godsmack. So it is a pretty monumental concert, and they captured it for posterity. It will be with us forever, man. And you can hear a little taste of it with that performance. And it's incredible. We had frontman Sully Erna on the show talking all about that. You can hear that full interview at loudwire.com or on the Loudwire app right now. I'm going to take a quick break. When I get back, we still have some time with Brett Domrose, Rob Mailhouse, and Keanu Reeves from Dogstar. They're all up right after this.
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12: How do you even explain common sense to somebody that doesn't have common sense? 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
0: One final time, let me just say a gigantic thank you to Brett Domrose, Rob Mailhouse, and Keanu Reeves for celebrating this new album from Dogstar, All In Now. It is coming out on Friday. And guys, it's just been so much fun diving into everything and catching up. We wax nostalgic. We talk about all this. We're celebrating new music, man. And, you know, already, Rob, you mentioned, you know, you're ready to record the next one. And Keanu, of course, you know, let's go. All of this. You've got a lot of live shows this year. You're covering a lot of ground in Europe. You're playing some incredible spots all over America, like ACL Live in Austin and the 930 Club in D.C. and the
20: yes.
0: legendary Ryman in Nashville.
20: Oh, man.
0: But with even with all that on the horizon, I mean, do you guys feel this similar sense of readiness, this urgency to get back in the studio and record more?
21: I don't think we're thinking about that yet because we just got out.
20: Yeah.
21: We're in live mode. We're focusing hard on live right now.
20: Yeah.
21: And as we go, hopefully during soundcheck and during, if we have any kind of downtime, then maybe some new songs will start to, some new ideas will pop up and then we'll work on them at soundcheck. That's what happened the last time. We had, you know, three or four of the songs for this album written right after on the tour of the last album. So a couple of the songs that are on this record are 3 years old. You know, they've been waiting around.
0: Yeah.
21: So things get born along the way, hopefully, you know, with a little luck and a little free time. And so hopefully we'll get some of that. And then hopefully we'll get back in a room together, just like, you know, and maybe we change the environment this time, depending on how we're feeling. Maybe we go to another city or a, you know, who knows? Who knows where we're going to be, you know, when we're done with this tour. But I think we're all excited about writing still. We love writing and creating. It's right fun on. Because just when you get tired of the writing, then the live tours come up. So you're That's like, all right, yeah. Cool. We're burned out on writing. We've been locked inside indoors for so long. Now let's go out and see the world. And then you get tired and you're like, okay, we toured. We're good and exhausted in a good way. And now let's get back in the little room and see what happens. It's a really cool cycle that happens, you know?
0: Yeah, I love it. Well, Brett, Robert, Keanu, thank you so much for hanging tonight, celebrating all things Dogstar, and especially this new album, All In Now. I can't say enough about it. We love the title track, man. We're playing it every chance we get here on the show, and I can't wait to hold the record in my hands. Listeners, get everything you need. Get the album. Get tickets to see Dogstar live at dogstarofficial.com. We'll keep you posted right here, too. But guys, this is the first time we've gotten to catch up, but hopefully it's not the last. You are welcome anytime. The door is wide open.
1: Oh, thank you so kindly.
21: Yeah, thanks.
2: Pleasure. Come to the show. Let's go.
0: Let's go. That's it, man. That is the tagline from this interview from Keanu Reeves. Let's go. And you know what? Let's crank up the title track to the new Dogstar album. This is called All In Now. It's Loudwire Nights.

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2: Let's go. It's Wednesday night. It is time for Mission Metallica, where we celebrate the greatest band in the history of the world with three songs back to back to back. And tonight we're going to cover a bit of ground, man, from 72 Seasons to Ride the Lightning. And we're kicking things off with one of my favorite songs from the Load album. And I got to be honest, when I first listened to the Load album when it came out, this was not my favorite song. But over the years, man, the more time I've spent with it and listening to live performances of it, it's really, really stuck with me. And now I am very happy to say it is absolutely one of my favorite songs, not just from the Load album, but from Metallica, man. So here we go, starting Mission Metallica tonight with Bleeding Me. It's Loudwire Nights.

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0: It's Loudwire Nights. That is Room of Mirrors off of 72 Seasons. And before that, the title track to their second studio album, Ride the Lightning. That is Mission Metallica. And that wraps up our celebration of Metallica with three songs back to back to back. We do it every weeknight, man. And it's probably my favorite moment on the show because I'm a huge Metallica fan. Simple as that. So thanks for letting me always go down the rabbit hole on Mission Metallica. I'm going to take a quick break. When I get back, I've got the latest from Papa Roach. That's next.
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10: That's something that I learned, especially like just growing up. 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
11: Because I remember when I first announced that my wife and I had gotten engaged. 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

Breaking Benjamin and I Will Not Bow. 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

0: 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I'm going to take a quick break. 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The latest from Bill Murray.
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0: We've got 1 hour left, basically, until the clock strikes midnight, man, so let's make it count. Here's the new one from Bill Murray featuring A Day to Remember. 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

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The Pit. 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

Jam. It's Loudwire Nights. I saw a funny meme the other day that basically said something. You know, it was the Truman Show, and Ed Harris, you know, sitting in Command Center, telling all the people, the actors, what to do, you know, for Truman's daily life. And he has his hand up to his ear, and he's putting out the call. And he goes, "His girlfriend just broke up with him. 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I was like, yeah, that's a pretty good one, man. That kind of hits deep. My name is Chuck, and we are nearing the end of this Wednesday night. But before we close things out, we've got a lot of rock and roll coming up, including the latest from Atreyu and Poppy. We will raise a nightcap celebrating the 23rd anniversary. Yes, 23 years of Shinedown's debut album, Leave a Whisper. Right now, though, it's the new one from Sleep Theory. This is Words Are Worthless. It's Loudwire Nights.

0: Aerosmith and Dream On. 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I got to tell you, man, if you missed it, we had Dogstar on the show for the first few hours tonight. And Dogstar is, of course, comprised of Brett Domrose and Rob Mailhouse and Keanu Reeves. And they've got a new album coming out on Friday. It's called All In Now. And we listened to a few tracks from it. And you can pick up the album at Loudwire.com. We've got a record store at Loudwire. 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
0: 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So buckle up. 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
8: 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And, right now I've got another favorite song. Hey, well, listen, we only play good songs. This is the new one from Poppy. 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

0: It's Loud Wire Nights. That is Atreyu and All For You off of their latest album, The End Is Not The End. And if you like that song, man, you're going to love the album. Right now, let's do what we always do when we have to pay tribute to the incredible, the one and only Ronnie James Dio.
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0: It's Loud Right Now. It's at his Linkin Park and Lost, one of the songs they had originally recorded for Meteora, but then decided to put it on the shelf. And I think they had plans and intentions to actually release it, you know, around the same time as Meteora, maybe as like a fan club track or something, but it just sat on the shelf and sat on the shelf. And 20 years went by, and then when they celebrated the 20th anniversary of Meteora, they finally gave it to us. And man, we're still celebrating it. I'm going to take a quick break. When I get back, I've got your nightcap ready to go as we celebrate a massive anniversary for a massive album from a massive band. Yes, all of that. I'll tell you more after this.
1: 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Suddenly, a ticket doesn't seem so bad. That ticket? That was nothing. 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

Twisting the Knife by Ice Nine Kills featuring McKenna Grace. Sum 41 for you next. I'm Gundy. I'm just here to let you know about a sign I saw in a public restroom. Please clear the history after downloading.

0: Eye of the Storm, Five Finger Death Punch, Sum 41 before that, and the latest from Ice Nine Kills. Got summer plans? Anything fun going on? I hope so, even if it's, you know, nothing big. You know, money can be tight, we get busy, all that. I am kind of glad that it's not like the holiday season, the big one, you know. Yeah. I think I do have plans for Christmas, though, already. What we're going to do is we're going to just buy a Christmas house that we move into in December instead of taking all the decorations out that my wife and daughters have collected.
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4: 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And Katy Perry is worse.
5: It's called taste. 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

0: New Tim Montana, there is Break Me Down. You know, some people like to take cruises. Other people kind of get a little, I don't know, impatient. Like myself, 5 days too long to be on any boat. Yeah. I wouldn't have been a good, like, transplant from England back in, you know, old times, I guess. But a couple of ladies are now facing federal charges after getting into a slap fight while on a cruise. They were on their way back from the Bahamas. Man, I wonder how good of a time it was if that's how it ended up. What was wrong? Well, apparently, one woman was trying to be helpful when she suggested to the other and that person's husband they were in the wrong line to settle their cruise accounts, as you often do when you leave the cruise. The person just ignored the person trying to help. Well, the wannabe helper kept touching the husband's shoulder. And then the wife threatened to slap her, so she then got slapped, and it just went from there. And a crew member stepped in to separate them. Now they have lost their Diamond member status and were issued federal citations for simple assault. Oh, grow up!
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0: That's what it sounds like when Johnny Hawkins of Nothing More teams up with the Mongolian act The Who. There's the new song called Lost Soul. The Who has their new album, Hun, coming out on July the 24th. I played Evanescence. They're about to kick off their world tour. That'll be June 11th, their first extensive headlining run in 4 years. And that'll go right along with the launch of their upcoming album, Sanctuary. I played Going Under as well as Nirvana. Speaking of new albums, we've got one coming out at the end of this week from this next band. Hang on for Shinedown.
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1: from Sublime to New Social Distortion, the song Born to Kill. It's Gundy here with you. Hope you're doing very well. I'm glad you're here. I don't have any tattoos, but I still hate when people are like, oh, tattoos are a waste of money. A lot of times, stereotypically, it's older folks. Not always. Yeah. But when they say that, it's like, all right, Deborah, you have a cabinet full of expensive plates people aren't allowed to use.

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0: 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"Your blasé attitude toward eggs really turns me on. 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

0: Billy Morrison will give us his new album. Well, actually, more like sell it to us, I'm sure. And it'll be worth it. August 7th. The album is called Hollow. From it, there is Becoming, and he is tag-teaming with a lot of musicians, just like he has on previous albums. Might have been Ozzy Osbourne normally, but still not a bad list on here. Right there, we've got Soli Erna of Godsmack in the mix. Extremes Nuno Bettencourt. That's a couple of names from back when. Duff McKagan from Guns N' Roses, Marilyn Manson, The Offspring's Dexter Holland. Once again, Steve Stevens, who has joined Billy in the past in Billy Idol's band. And Chuck D, Be Real, and DMC. Also in that one. Looking forward to it. Disturbed and Stone Temple Pilots played as well.
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0: Words are worthless from sleep theory. I guess a bear had to be freed from a restroom that it locked itself into. Oh, poor thing. You think it'd be freaking out, right? Happened in the little Tennessee town of Gatlinburg at a hotel. Yeah, so it wasn't like a hotel restroom, I don't believe. Somebody said they observed a bear enter an exterior bathroom and lock itself inside a couple of weeks back. When cops got there, one carefully opened the bathroom door while the other beat sticks together to draw the bear out. But it just kind of wandered out. Like, sup, bro? What's everybody worried about? So that's a relief. We don't have to worry about the bear or anybody else. In fact, only minor property damage to the tune of $50. Probably all to that door lock.
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5: Making sure your kids get enough sleep. It's one of the most important things you can do for them as a parent, and yet it's often overlooked. Not only does sleep in the early years set the stage for mental and physical health, it also creates the foundation for how one sleeps later in life. That's according to the National Sleep Foundation. Now, that organization recommends 14 to 17 hours a night for newborns, 12 to 15 for infants, 11 to 14 for toddlers, 10 to 13 for preschoolers, and 9 to 11 for school-aged children. When it's age appropriate, start by talking to your kids about why sleep is important. It helps their body grow, helps their brains learn, helps their mood stay steady. Don't underestimate the importance of a routine. You can even narrate what you're doing step by step to help them along the way. I'm Dr. Sanjay Gupta, helping you live a better life.
6: 4.5, the Pit, because someone has to keep rock from dying, and we already had a logo.

Media, KTBL AM, Los Ranchos de Albuquerque. This is 94.5 The Pit. And yes, our erratic behavior.

That's Hardy, and next is one from Pop Evil before we get on to new Breaking Benjamin. Hope you're doing awesomely. I am Gundy. You know, reducing phone time is, I suppose, like breaking any other habit. It's work. It takes dedication and mindfulness. So in case this would be of help, and I'll bet it will, I have successfully reduced phone time, and here's how. By looking at a computer more.

0: That is new from Breaking Benjamin. There is Something Wicked. I used to tell you about different artists' views on artificial intelligence in music before I realized everybody has a strong opinion and it's either yes or no. I'm in the middle, actually, though. It's handy, man. Like, why would you search all kinds of websites when AI can do it for you and answer your question like that? Also, it might not be as scary as people make it out to be. You know, AI is all data, and data can only look backwards. Creativity looks forwards. I did not derive that point out of my own mind. No, that was in an interview, but I thought it was worth sharing. One person had the quote, AI is a snapshot of the past being sold as the future.
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0: Architects, whose singer Sam Carter just talked recently about touring with Metallica, saying that Metallica and Linkin Park are their two favorite bands that they've toured with. I like this too. Sam says, Metallica really know how to treat bands. It's like the first day we got flowers. We got a cake delivered by James Hetfield. Lars Ulrich was hanging out with them most days, I read. Hetfield had, in fact, come in and hang out too. And Sam goes on saying they really learned how to be on it with their supports. And they always are. They always try and make an effort and make sure everybody's okay, but actually really make people feel welcome, because that made them feel like $1 million. A cake delivered from James. If that doesn't make you feel like $1 million, I don't think anything will.
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2: Hell yeah!
1: We're not your first choice. We're your favorite mistake.

0: From Ashes to New and Drag Me. You know, the old saying is too much of a good thing. I think that happens on cruises sometimes. You ever been? I did one years back for 5 days. I was good after about three, to be honest. Well, partly because I would have gotten to stay in the Bahamas, but aside, I just needed to get off of that thing, stop kind of rocking around. So maybe that's what happened to these two grown American women who are facing federal charges. They were just getting ready to exit the cruise, and there's this line that you stand in to settle your cruise accounts. And supposedly this one of the ladies is trying to tell the other that she was in the wrong line, just trying to be helpful, and she would not stop tapping the lady's husband on the shoulder to do so. And meanwhile, the wife is ignoring her until she turns around and threatens to slap her if she doesn't quit tapping her husband's shoulder. Well, now there's a slap fight going on, and there's a couple federal citations for simple assault, and they both lost their Diamond membership status. 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You know, people don't grow up.
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11: 4.5 The Pit. We're not saying we're the best, but

Shinedown and Safe and Sound. I've got Evanescence with their new one coming up right after this from Volbeat. How are you? Thanks for tuning in. It's Gundy here. Just a quick sign for a public restroom. Please clear the history after downloading.

94.5, The Pit. We don't do soft rock. 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

0: New from Evanescence, Who Will You Follow? I've got Seether on the way, as well as Green Day, and that new one from Black Label Society. I've been holding off on that one, just to let it build. Yeah, get ready. Here it is, springtime. It's great. I love this time of the year always, but I guarantee there's folks, maybe you're one of them, who's already planning for Halloween, Christmas. All right, fine. I'm planning for Christmas. I'm going to do this. My wife and daughters have collected so many Christmas decorations that I'm going to lease a second Christmas home that we'll just move into instead of putting all of those things away in January again.
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2: 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We think not.

0: Engines of Demolition came out a couple of months ago, and the world has been a better place ever since. That's the 12th studio album by Black Label Society. Opening track right there. Also, this year's set list opener, or at least the date I was lucky enough to be at. There is Name in Blood. Doom Crew Inc. was their previous album, and right after that came out, well, Zakk Wylde started touring with Pantera as their touring guitarist, so he was a little busy. Just one reason why it took longer than usual for him to put out another album. Still 4 years. In fact, we're told he started writing the songs for the new album pretty much right away and continued that well into last year. Green Day and Seether, too. Hang on, I've got Radiohead coming up.
1: 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But I double-checked just to make sure.

0: She got noticed on YouTube, and the rest is history. Because that was long before that TikTok thing. 2014. Poppy right there with Time Will Tell. She did write all the lyrics to the new album that is out now called Empty Hands that we've had since sometime in January. And from it there is Time Will Tell, Schism by Tool, and Creep from Radiohead in the set as well. It's just about time for Bad Omens. Let's take care of it coming up.
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Good morning, good morning. Lots to talk about. On this Thursday morning, jazz hands bring the noise. And this is U.S. That and much, much more. Coming up on this Thursday morning, getting you started off with the Pretty Reckless.

0: That's Blink 182. I'm Roker. Welcome to Thursday. You've got a great day ahead of you. I've got some great music ahead of you. Buck Cherry, New Atreyu. But before I get to all of that, I'm gonna get to Lit.
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0: That's brand new music from Eva Under Fire featuring Maria Brink from In This Moment, Villainous. Pierce the Veil before that with the former number one so far, So Fake. And everyone's favorite song from Lit started us off. My Own Worst Enemy. It's Roker. New Atreyu coming up right after Alice in Chains.
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0: That's the latest from Atreyu. All for You, Alice in Chains before that, and Jet started us off with the question, are you going to be my girl? It's Roker coming up, music from a band that's set to play Rocklahoma Labor Day weekend.
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6: So it happened over the Memorial Day weekend for me. For the very first time, I lost my pickleball virginity.
7: Oh, you play pickleball.
6: Yeah, so we stayed at an Airbnb, and there was a couple other families that were with us. So there was three families in total, and a lot of them had kids around our age. And it was on the final day. We were about to check out, and they extended the checkout time by a couple of hours. And they had a little pickleball net in the backyard, and it was kind of set up like a badminton net. So I didn't even know you could play pickleball like that. I thought it was always like the lower net that you'd play like on a tennis court. Mm. They have it in multiple ways. It's essentially, you know, just playing paddleball. But I'd never played it before. And I will tell you, some of the parents were out there and then some of the kids. I can absolutely kick a seven-year-old's ass in pickleball.
7: Good. That's even how you first should. Time. That's yeah. how
8: this
7: you should
8: This is how Dave's
7: going
8: to blow an ACL, man. You are gonna end up with some serious-ass knee problems.
6: Uh-huh. Yeah.
8: Because you're going to take it too serious.
6: And you know what?
8: You can't handle losing to your 10-year-old.
6: And I can't wait to tell everyone how I acquired that injury. I'm going to be hobbling around on my little scooter being like, yeah, this is from a
7: pickleball tournament.
6: Me being an athlete. Yeah, just went a little too hard in the paint, if you know what I mean.
7: Well, pickleball had a huge boost in popularity right after COVID. I'd never heard of
6: pickleball either. And then I remember that, you know, when they were slowly starting to reopen things, the first thing that reopened was the pickleball courts. I'm like, what the hell even is that? What are you talking about? But since then, you're right. In the last 5-6 years, boom, it is just everywhere. Where, you
7: restaurants,
6: know, they're like,
7: chicken and pickle.
6: They're converting former like entire shopping malls and Best Buys into like pickleball compounds.
8: You know, I built a new house and it's a new community, like a new home.
6: Was one of the selling points that they have pickleball courts?
8: It is. Yeah. That they have like four pickleball courts that are right in there, which I would say I'm glad I'm not near because it doesn't seem so much like a selling point because all the people from the other neighborhoods come and use it. Those mm-hmm. cheap bastards.
6: Oh, so you're mad?
8: Yeah,
6: because, yeah. They're encroaching on your turf.
8: You shouldn't be. Those are my HOA fees going to pay for that.
6: That's right.
8: That pickle.
6: But people take pickleball very, very seriously. I've got a couple of friends that have gotten into it, and it's like a whole culture now.
8: And a couple of those friends have gotten hurt, too.
6: If you're over 40 years old and you're just starting pickleball, odds are you're probably batting pickup basketball games.
8: You should, if you are over 40 and you're playing pickup basketball, you are making some bad life choices. You might as well just start freebasing cocaine.
6: Here is where somebody took it far too seriously. A man in Pennsylvania allegedly vandalized multiple pickleball and tennis courts by cutting down the nets. And it wasn't just one park, went to two different parks. Police say the incidents happened over a couple of days, and surveillance footage showed the man using crutches to go out there and damage the nets. And you're like, so this guy's hobbling out there on crutches and cutting down the nets? Well, it turns out that this guy, who was later interviewed, admitted that he was damaging the nets, including the pickleball and the tennis courts, because he had gotten a pickleball injury, and that had, quote, ruined his summer. And because he wasn't able to play pickleball anymore, nobody can play pickleball. So this is the equivalent of taking your ball and going home. He's mad that he got injured, and so he's going to go cut down the nets at multiple different parks. What a bitch. What a punk move, man.
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18: Have you ever noticed that you mostly breathe through one nostril at a time? Even when you're not sick, even when your allergies aren't bothering you. The body actually switches the dominant nostril as frequently as every 2 hours while we're awake. That's according to Adam Taylor, an anatomy professor at Lancaster University in the UK. This alternating cycle is automatic. It's regulated subconsciously by the hypothalamus in the brain, he said. Your body does this to give each nostril a chance to rest and repair so they don't get too dried out, which could make it easier for pathogens and inflammation to cause damage. Now, Taylor also said studies suggest the left nostril may be more dominant, and when the right nostril is dominant, the body is in a more alert or even stressed state. Who knew? Pretty fascinating stuff. I'm Dr. Sanjay Gupta, helping you live a better life.
13: 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You can text your vote 1 through 5 with 5 being you love it. It's that simple. 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
7: Oh,
6: so
7: please, your kids are done.
6: Oh, God. If they start doing kids stuff, you're right. I'm so screwed. If there's like a click here to buy now. Oh, you're right. I'm dead.
7: You're dead.
6: Oh, no. Yeah. I need to move to the middle of nowhere and start a new family.
7: Another family?
6: Oh, no, you're right.
7: Like they don't have YouTube.
6: What have I done?
0: The Dave and Mahoney Show. It's Dave and Mahoney.
8: We like to think that we are evolved past things like just eating and reproducing, but literally, that's all we are. Hunger and horny. Yeah. That's what everything boils down to.
7: Yeah. You know, speaking of boiling, it's kind of funny to think about.
8: Speaking of boiling.
7: Dave, he just said, yeah, hungry and horny. His life revolves around fornication and eggs.
6: Did? No, just eggs if you think about it.
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2: Something that we have stood 10 toes down on this show for a very long time is shopping cart etiquette. The people that just leave their shopping carts rogue in a parking lot, the bane of society.
3: Well,
2: of course, Audrey, you are that person, aren't you?
3: No, I am just saying that sometimes the corral is full and
4: moms with kids get a pass.
3: There are certain times that I understand
4: that
3: a cart might be left behind.
2: You tell that to my wife.
4: I am scared of her. I've told that to your wife, and that's why she puts it back.
2: Let's have a listen.
5: You guys keep talking about shopping cart etiquette. The proper shopping cart etiquette is to select a cart from the parking lot, because if somebody's pushed it that far, it's probably not a clunker, and it gives you a defensive weapon as you're walking in the store. People think twice about cutting in front of you, pushing a big metal shopping cart. Have a great day.
4: My problem with the parking lot shopping cart is that it's too hot. It's been sitting out in the sun. It's been baking.
3: Toasty.
4: Yeah.
3: I don't like the competitive nature. That's the last place I need anybody acting like we're trying to be number one victory USA gold medalist.
2: That's why I don't like Costco. Everyone's too into it. What do you mean?
3: Everyone's trying to go so fast.
2: And the rogue carts that they have there are enormous.
3: We've got weird grocery culture happening in America. And we need to chill. We need to take a chill pill. Because you're right, Dave. It's not just the grocery stores and or not the grocery carts. It's the people who are also going with the families in like groups of gaggling of people.
2: Blocking aisles.
3: They're traveling in packs, acting like this is a group sport.
2: There's a lot of things
4: wrong.
2: What
4: are you supposed to do with your kids, though?
3: Bring them, but stop acting like a douche.
2: don't block the aisle,
3: just stop acting like we're all
2: hard.
3: At like level 10 trying to get through Costco at speed racing
4: but
3: time.
4: Here's what the thing. With Costco, you know what you're in for. Like, I don't get mad at Costco. It is my place of zen. It is my own personal sanctuary with a $1.50 hot dog and Coke now.
2: No, you say that, but I mean, that's the problem with Costco is you can't go in there and be zen. Somebody's tailgating you in an aisle.
4: It's like leaving a concert and being shocked there's traffic. Oh, my gosh.
3: No, but I just want more zen.
4: It's always busy.
2: You're saying that that's just the culture of Costco. I'm saying that's a problem.
3: That is a problem.
2: If Costco just relaxed a little bit.
4: You know why people are there? It's because it's good. You can go to a crappy grocery store. I got a crappy grocery store near me. Nobody is ever in there. You know
2: why?
4: It's crappy.
2: It's great. It could be better if people just relaxed a little bit.
3: Out.
4: You need to relax.
2: No, I am relaxed.
3: Oh, my God. You are part of the problem.
2: You are the problem.
4: I am not the problem.
3: He probably cuts people off.
2: You are this Lord douche who shows up.
4: I am basically a Buddhist monk inside of Costco, Audrey.
3: You
2: brag about being there for rope drop. Like, that's a thing.
4: Well, that's actually when it is empty. That's the one time when it is very, you know, as an executive member.
2: So you don't like going there when there's a lot of people because they are out of control. Can we just agree on that?
4: No, I feel like when I go early, I get first pick of all the good stuff.
3: So it is a competition. You are part of the problem.
4: The untouched aisles, those walls and walls of items.
3: Stop gamifying the grocery, okay? Like, I mean, everybody can. And also, I want to, if we can't all get on the same page and stop being so competitive at the grocery store, we need to bring back the arrows. You know what I'm talking about?
2: The COVID arrows where it's like you can only go one direction in these.
3: Bring back the arrows.
2: We need
3: okay?
2: some direction. Bring out crossing guards, the whole bit.
4: The COVID arrows got crapped on, but I will say they did have a good use because if we were following the directions of them, you would never have to like run into the same person twice.
3: Mm-hmm.
2: Take a ticket and go through
4: there
2: one
4: was
2: time.
4: There was no face-to-face thing. We were all just going the same way, so we never had to look anybody in the eyes.
3: I never hated those COVID arrows. I was a person who really enjoyed them.
2: Yeah, bring back a global pandemic.
3: I mean, I don't know about all that.
0: Dave and Mahoney.
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2: How do you even explain common sense to somebody that doesn't have common sense? 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
23: If you are struggling with substance abuse, alcohol, pills, whatever it may be, first of all, it's nothing to be ashamed of. We know addiction is a brain disease, and we also know getting into recovery can be tough. Also, in case this helps, I want to tell you about a new study out of Harvard School of Public Health, which found that spiritual belief, the idea of a steady religious practice, had a protective effect from addiction. Experts we talked to told us there were probably a few reasons why this might be the case. Number one, excessive drug and alcohol use would not be the norm in a religious community, and people want to fit in. Two, a belief in a higher power provides people with hope and solace, great foils for addiction. And three, and I think there's some merit to this, regular attendance in a faith community also provides connection. Just like in AA, camaraderie and social support is often what you need. I'm Dr. Sanjay Gupta, helping you live a better life.
7: It's Dave and Mahoney.
2: And they're saying that the lining of the nose is very important, so not picking it or plucking the nasal hairs can help to lower Alzheimer's risks. Is it harder to pick the nose on the side with the nose ring?
20: So hard, but that's where all of the gold is.
24: Just digging for gold? What are you, Mario, trying to get some coins?
20: You've never heard that bourbon?
24: No.
20: Oh, my gosh.
2: Da-na-na-na-na.
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0: and Mahoney present Are You Smarter Than a Community College Dropout?
1: Probably not.
2: Ray is joining us today to challenge Mahoney. And are you smarter than a community college dropout? Just one question for you, Ray. How educated are you? How far did you get in school?
3: I got a bachelor's of science.
2: Okay, so you got a real degree from
4: a
2: real school.
4: Got a reading man here, Dave.
2: Okay, so you guys are going to be asked these. Go ahead.
3: But I have to tell you, I'm a little nervous now. If I lose, it's all because I was nervous talking to the new regional director of whatever.
2: Understandable. Bossy Rossi, rather intimidating.
5: Did he intimidate you on purpose, Ray? I do feel like he is trying to mess this show up.
3: I don't think so, but I just felt that way.
2: So. All right. So you guys are going to be asked the same six questions today. And, yeah, you do have one pass. Use that whenever you want. It counts as a correct answer. Best of luck. Here we go. Question number one. What pandemic killed millions of people back in 1918?
5: Oof.
3: Oh, that was the Spanish, was it the Spanish flu?
2: Question number two, what is a baby dolphin called?
3: Baby rapist.
2: We will accept that. No. What do you... Dolphins are raping.
3: A pup.
2: All right. Question number three is true or false. Sound cannot travel through a vacuum.
3: That is true.
2: Question number four, what country colonized Vietnam?
5: Oof.
3: China.
2: You do have a pass still. Not saying you should use it here necessarily.
3: I'll take a pass on that.
2: Okay, question number five, multiple choice here. What type of reaction releases heat? Is that endothermic, exothermic, or neutralization?
3: What? Exothermic.
2: And final question for you. What school's mascot is Smokey the Blue Tick Coonhound?
3: Tennessee.
2: All right, let's see how Mahoney does. He is going to re-enter the room right now, be asked the same questions, and I'll give the correct answers as we go along.
5: Is this the first week where we have had Bossy Rossi creating the list of questions?
2: No, he did them last week as well.
4: That's why terrible last week.
5: No.
2: You're already going right after Bossy Rossi's throat, huh?
4: Just saying, Chris did a pretty excellent job the weeks I won.
2: The weeks that you won. Ross, care to comment?
3: I thought he's never lost.
6: He won last week. And by the way, Chris did last week and this week.
2: Okay. So Bossy Rossi hasn't taken on that responsibility. And he's easing into it. Got it. All right, here we go. Mahoney, question number one. What pandemic killed millions of people back in 1918?
4: Bird flu.
2: No.
4: Spanish flu.
2: Spanish flu.
4: Wasn't it a bird flu?
2: Nope.
4: Same thing.
2: No.
5: You don't remember during COVID? Everybody's talking about
4: bird flu.
2: Spanish speaking. Bilingual birds. Yeah, got it. All right. Question number two. What is a baby dolphin called?
4: Pass.
2: All right, good use of your pass. What? Ray guessed baby rapist.
4: Jesus, Ray.
5: Yeah, pretty dark.
4: I thought you had a science degree, man.
2: The correct answer is a calf. It's a calf.
5: A calf? Yeah, I feel like we can't do that. I don't feel like you get to have, like, multiple names from multiple different, like, animal species.
2: Yeah, you gotta pick your own.
5: You gotta pick your own.
2: All right. True or false for question number three, sound cannot travel through a vacuum.
4: Cannot. That is true. Yeah.

0: True, but if you got that right.
1: Nobody can hear you scream in space.
2: Oh, nice. I was thinking a cleaner, typical woman.
0: You're thinking of a Dyson.
1: Can't hear that either. That thing's loud as hell.
0: Question number four, which country colonized Vietnam?
1: France.
0: France is correct. Nicely done.
2: France.
0: Question number five, what type of reaction releases heat? Multiple choice here. Endothermic, exothermic, or neutralization?
1: Exothermic.
0: Both you said exothermic. Both you are correct.
2: Is that common knowledge? Curious.
0: I guess. I mean, these two idiots knew it.
2: Okay.
0: Final question for you, Mahoney. Pass is burnt. What school's mascot is Smokey the Blue Tick Coonhound? Can we say that?
2: I don't think so.
3: What school's mascot?
1: Is it a school we've heard of?
2: Yes, it is.
0: Smokey the Blue Tick Coonhound.
3: Yale?
2: What?
0: No.
2: I can confidently say absolutely probably the most opposite school of Yale.
0: Yeah, no, it's Tennessee, man. Yale.
3: I thought Tennessee was the Volunteers.
0: All right, Ray, well, they are the Volunteers, but their mascot is Smokey the Blue Tick Coonhound. Because what would you just have a bunch of people wearing volunteer shirts?
3: Yeah, they got a button. It's orange.
0: All right, Mahoney, you got four correct. Ray got five correct. Ray wins.
1: I feel like collusion happened, and this is not a loss for me.
0: You are terrible.
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5: 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And when the weather turns, our forecast is New Mexico's certified most accurate.
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7: Looking at traffic on your bridge crossings and major connectors this morning, Rio Bravo Boulevard, Montaña Road, and Paseo del Norte are wide open with steady traffic flow in both directions. Major connectors like Coors Boulevard and Tramway are also flowing well with no backups to worry about across the bridges or surface streets at this hour. If you see an accident, call the traffic tracker hotline 767-9167. I'm Grace Toledo from the 96.3 News Radio KKOB Traffic Center.
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6: Hey, Dave, this Rossi Posse is giving you a rough time. You let me know, okay? I'll take care of the situation.
7: Message deleted.
8: Just bear in mind, I can have you murdered.
9: I mean, slowly. That guy's got to get...
8: Get revved up.
10: Have another one, sir.
9: Pretty drunk, yeah.
5: Dave and Mahoney.
8: What are some of your observations from day number one, Bossy Rossi?
10: Well, observation number one is I think I'm going to need a new chair. This chair has Chris's butt prints, and I'm sure they fit him very snugly, but for me, it's a little different.
8: Okay, so far, new chair and new mouse.
11: New ass configuration, yes.
8: Full anal reconfiguration, got it.
5: Dave and Mahoney.
11: Can you also Google if a human can take dog Prozac?
9: Oh, no, you can. It's the same exact stuff. Dave is searching.
8: Searching results. You should never take medication prescribed for a dog.
9: Oh, dang. I was getting really excited. I was thinking that I might be able to try hers out.
5: And now, this is Dave and Mahoney.
8: Hello, friends, and thank you for joining us on this Thursday. Got some good news and some bad news to kick things off today. What would you like first there, Mahoney?
11: Dave, why don't we start today's show with some bad news?
8: Yeah, do not like this one bit. There is a Chinese tech company that claims to have created AI that will turn your dog and cat's noises into human speech. Stop it.
11: I don't know if I want this or not, because
8: our pets are arguably the best things in our lives. Do not mess with it.
11: We're going to have to start canceling dogs.
8: You know, and I know,
11: yes.
8: There are some racist-ass dogs.
11: Racist-ass dogs.
8: 100%.
11: We cannot
8: what do you
11: give
8: mean?
11: Any voice.
8: Anyone with a tan shows up and they lose their ish. Like, come on.
11: Yeah, man.
8: What are
11: like,
8: you doing?
11: Nah, sorry, dogs. You ain't getting that. We get like cats.
8: Cats? Get the
11: you
8: voice.
11: Get a pass.
8: Yep.
11: Dogs?
8: You're grandfathered in.
11: You're cool, but you got problematic opinions. Settle down.
8: Also, what happens if you love your dog loves you more than anything, and then all of a sudden this tech company comes along and the ability to translate their thoughts into human speak, and you just realize, that dog is annoying as hell.
11: Yeah.
8: There's no deep thoughts. There's no real love there. All they're doing
11: food,
8: is just
11: food, food,
8: just
11: food,
8: working
11: food,
8: you for treats.
11: Food, food, food, poop, poop, poop, poop, poop.
8: Hump, hump, hump, hump. Wait, no, those are our thoughts,
11: yeah,
8: actually. We don't need more of us. Yeah. So, yeah, let's just full stop on that right now. Do not need to mess with it. Some good news today as well. Mahoney, you and I, connoisseurs of dad jokes, you may say.
11: Mm-hmm.
8: And turns out that our ability to lay in some quality dad jokes, I mean, because, you know, you've only been a dad for a year and a half or so.
11: 18 months, yeah.
8: You know, your dad joke and pun ability, elite. You've been performing at a high level for a long time.
11: I've been training for this moment, Dave, yes.
8: Turns out, according to this new study, it suggests that making children laugh can strengthen their brain resilience and support healthy emotional development. So we are going to have baby geniuses.
11: So my baby doesn't really so much laugh at my jokes,
8: but
11: because my wife listens to the podcast every day, no laughs there,
8: zero.
11: But if I do put a blanket over my head, and then pretend to run into the wall,
8: hilarious.
11: She does find that to be hilarious.
8: Your child is at the comedy level of where I still see myself in many ways,
11: like physical comedy,
8: physical slapstick, Jim Carrey style comedy,
11: Chris
8: you know?
11: Farley,
8: yes, falling through
11: know,
8: a table.
11: Charlie Chaplin, Buster Keaton, all the greats,
8: yeah,
11: and Mahoney.
8: And Mahoney. Yes.
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13: Traffic remains light across the metro this morning. South Valley commuters on Rio Bravo Boulevard are seeing easy travel times across I-25. Avenida Cesar Chavez, Isleta Boulevard moving smoothly, and your freeways are clear from new accidents.
14: If you see an accident, call the traffic tracker hotline 767-9167. I'm Grace Toledo from the 96.3 News Radio KKOB Traffic Center.
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29: Mr. Beast was handing out stacks of $10,000 on Halloween, and one kid, who is awful at business, was handed $10,000 in cash and said, nah, what about that candy?
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1: Mahoney, I bring this story to you because you are a fashion icon.
2: Thank you.
1: You know, when people think about the well-dressed man in the room, you and your glorious Tommy Bahama, as always, I'm sure at the top of people's lists.
2: I get a lot of DMs asking me about my attire, and, you know, I try
1: mostly
2: not to
1: for
2: brag.
1: Middle-aged men?
2: Yes.
1: Yeah, okay.
2: Yeah.
1: But, well, because you're a man that not only knows style, but you also know comfort and leisure.
2: You know, I'm a function over fashion, you know.
1: That's right.
2: But luckily, Tommy Bahama
1: just so happens
2: has figured out
1: the intersection is right there, and you're at the center of it. I will say, I think we can all agree on this, and maybe I'm going to get some angry voicemails about this at 833-YO-DUMMY. The smart glasses just look so stupid.
2: So dumb.
1: I mean, I just cannot get over the idea that somebody would wear a pair of smart glasses and be like, this is a good idea. This is a good look. This is how I show the world that I'm serious about business.
2: Right.
1: Even the other day, because I don't like the you're being recorded when you don't want to be thing. And I understand that, you know, it's 2026 and there's cameras everywhere. But even the other day, like I was on a business Zoom call with somebody. They're like, we're going to, just so you know, like, this is being recorded. And I'm like, why? Like,
2: why? Why are you recording this?
1: Like, ugh, this feels gross.
2: Yeah,
1: right?
2: Man. Like, well, let's have a conversation. And, you know, here's the thing. We do not have an innate right to privacy when we are out in public.
1: Right.
2: But we do have the innate right for you not to use my likeness as content.
1: Right.
2: And you to profit off of it. And that's where we've reached a kind of stupid intersection of technology and law.
1: Yeah, and the whole, you know, smart glasses, while they are a fashion faux pas, there's still something that they are now pushing that is worse than smart glasses.
2: Smart condoms.
1: No. Actually, curious how that would work. But neck fans.
2: Yeah, I know some people who like these.
1: No.
2: They're not for me.
1: No, man. No, no. No, you can hold a fan, because I see that, you know, if we go to like a theme park, like Disneyland or whatever with the kids.
2: I'm thinking about Disney, or you're at Busch Gardens or SeaWorld or wherever, Six Flags.
1: You are going to know exactly who I'm talking
2: Cedar
1: about
2: Point.
1: When I say that there was a guy that we were near at a work conference.
2: Yeah.
1: And he was wearing a neck fan.
2: Yeah, he looked very stupid wearing his.
1: Mm-hmm.
2: I will say this. That's just because anything he wore would make him look that way.
1: Okay.
2: As opposed to, you know, yours truly. If I was wearing, like, two giant oscillating fans around my neck, Flavor Flav style.
1: That's different. Now you're making a
2: function
1: statement.
2: And fashion, yeah. Once again, Dave.
1: Again, I understand, like, a neck fan if you're at, like, a sporting event, you're outside, it's hot or whatever. But if you're just, like, wearing it around the office or around the house or like when you're going out to the bar,
2: bar's a little much.
1: It's going to be a conversation piece, but not the kind that you're thinking of, man. Take off the neck fans.
0: Dave and Mahoney.
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14: Looking at traffic times on the west side of Albuquerque this morning, Coors and Unser Boulevard moving smoothly in both directions. Paseo del Norte also clear from traffic backups towards I-25 with no new accidents to report on Highway 528 in Rio Rancho.
9: If you see an accident, call the Traffic Tracker Hotline, 767-9167. I'm Grace Toledo from the 96.3 News Radio KKOB Traffic Center.
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26: A better life with Dr. Sanjay Gupta.
27: Breast cancer is the most common cancer among women in the world. And according to a new study out of the University of Washington School of Medicine, an estimated 3.5 million cases a year are expected by 2050. Now, the good news is we've gotten so much better at screening, earlier detection, and cutting-edge treatments in many countries, including here in the United States. But even here in America, Black women have a death rate from breast cancer that is 40% higher than white women, a disparity that exists despite our world-class treatment infrastructure. So what can you do to lower your risk? Eat less red meat? Try your best to manage your blood sugar and your weight? Exercise is really important. Cut back on drinking, quit smoking. And remember this, you should start getting mammograms. At what age? 40. That's when you should start. I'm Dr. Sanjay Gupta. Helping you live a better life.
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29: 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Albuquerque's new choice.

0: have these printed up posters of him that they want his signature so they can turn around and sell it. So yeah. I'm not really mad at him for this.
1: He was actually being very well behaved. I thought he would have uppercut a paparazzi or one of these guys or something like that. That seemed very, like...
0: Just don't push on me, and if anyone's a dick, I'm leaving.
1: Yeah.
0: Like, I thought that was okay,
1: like,
0: too.
1: He continued to sign.
0: Speaking of getting uppercut, Ray J has learned the hard way that celebrity boxing isn't a great idea. I don't know if you happened to catch that over the weekend. He was actually hospitalized in Las Vegas after getting knocked out during the celebrity MMA fight against Super Hot Fire. What?
1: Yeah.
0: So he got knocked out in the second round and unable to continue. He then checked himself into the hospital after about 2 hours out of the fight and has been under medical observation, and they were evaluating him, and they were like, ooh, possible concussion, but also monitoring potential heart-related concerns.
1: Well, I thought we talked about this years ago that he had a heart issue to begin with, and if you have a heart issue to begin with, what are you doing stepping inside of that ring? And don't get me wrong, like, I get that, like, being famous and broke sucks, but how is Ray J broke?
0: I mean, he had the sex tape.
1: I would think that there was still some sort of residual from that, right?
0: And he also, you know, had a, you know, a, not huge, but acting career, music career, all of that stuff. So I don't know if he's totally broke, but, you know, these celebrity MMA boxing events are just
1: terrible.
0: You
1: see the rest of that card?
0: The fat Johnny Manziel beating up the internet guy?
1: Yeah. I feel like I could take Johnny Manziel in a fight, Dave.
0: I mean, based on his physique, I wouldn't disagree. I mean, You're like...
1: He looks like me.
0: You're not that far removed from being a professional athlete. Like, how do you look like that?
1: I mean, I remember, Dave, when we were talking about when he was a rookie, you know, dressing up and wearing
0: partying
1: a wig.
0: At the Hard Rock.
1: And you know, being in disguise, partying. And that was like, what, 10 years ago?
0: Yeah. So Stephen Colbert's final late show drew big numbers, 6.7 million viewers for the final show. You know, Stephen Colbert, you and I both said it the other day, we just both wish he'd go back to the Colbert Report. Because, like, playing that character was so great. I mean, I don't watch a lot of late-night TV. That's not a huge surprise.
1: Not anymore.
0: But, you know, I feel like the heyday of late-night TV, you know, when you had the David Lettermans and the Conan O'Briens.
1: It's transition. John Oliver and Bill Maher, those weekly shows, and the way that John Stewart does now once a week.
0: Yeah.
1: You know, that I feel like that's kind of how it has transitioned. And Colbert has launched a YouTube page, and I'm sure he'll get picked up somewhere because the guy is very... whether you like him or you don't, he is very smart and he has an audience. And I'm sure that he'll find a way, maybe when he's not constricted by a network, to be even more entertaining than what he was on that show.
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5: Traffic in Rio Rancho is picking up with more south and northbound movement on Highway 528 and 19th Avenue. Moving to the North Valley, congestion on Alameda Boulevard and the Coors Road intersection picking up again eastbound on Alameda Boulevard and 4th Street. Coors Boulevard with more southbound movement between Paseo del Norte and Irving Boulevard. Montaño Road running up to speed with Rio Bravo Boulevard clear from new accidents.
6: 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I'm Grace Toledo from the 96.3 News Radio KKOB Traffic Center.
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1: 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But Mahoney, we see these scams all of the time. Ever since I signed up for Incogni, I've been getting a lot less of these. But before you did, how many would you say that you're getting a day?
2: I was getting between 8 and 10 spam phone calls a day, and that is virtually cut away to zero now.
1: And there is, I mean, this is an ongoing thing. Like, it wasn't that long ago that I got one that just said, hey, I'm coming to town in October. Do you want to get a coffee? And I understand how, like, some people be like, who is this?
2: Right.
1: And that's the first mistake, is engaging with it. I looked at it, and I'm like, I don't even recognize that area code. And I showed it to my wife, and she's like, do you know that person? I'm like, well, clearly I don't have them saved in my phone. Also, if you're going to send me some kind of vague-ass text message like that, I don't want to hang out with you.
2: I do not. If you're not in my phone and
1: you're dead to me.
2: I'm not responding.
1: No chance. But almost every single day, there is some sort of new scam out there. And in 2026, it's getting harder and harder to detect whether or not these scams are real or not, because I'm sure you've heard of it, Mahoney, but AI voice cloning is becoming a real thing where they can take somebody's voice. Maybe you call it a kid of yours, a friend of yours, whoever it may be, and they're able to clone their voice where they're calling you. It sounds just like them. And, I mean, this harkens back to, like, the old days of radio. You remember when, like, Howard Stern used to do, like, the prank calls
2: with
1: his Arnold Schwarzenegger soundboard and stuff, and people would think that they were actually talking.
2: But this is so much more advanced and so crazy that it's gotten to this level, and it's easy for people to use. And here's the thing, man. Like, your information's just out there.
1: And
2: it's just sitting there.
1: That's part of the problem, is that there's so much information about all of us that is online that, for example, the scammers will know if you're looking for a job, if you're, like, applying for all these jobs, because, again, a lot of these companies,
2: the data brokers will share that information. Yep. They can find your mom's name, your dad's name, or like, all that information is out there. And that's one of the reasons why, you know, I love Incogni. And, you know, it's since getting involved with them and since using their product, Dave, it's like, it is damn near impossible to find that kind of stuff out now because they've just wiped it off.
1: And I will say that the age-old adage that if it sounds too good to be true, it probably is. If you're getting, like, a text message or just some random voicemail offering you some dream gig that you didn't even remember applying for, it's probably
2: a scam. Hot chick.
1: Yeah.
2: You know, you're like,
1: or if it's somebody claiming to be law enforcement, they're not going to text you.
2: Yeah, the IRS shows up at your house. Certified mail.
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0: Denise is joining us today for the movie quote quiz. Denise, are you a big movie buff?
1: Yes.
0: Okay, well, today it's all John Hughes movies. And even if you don't know who John Hughes is off the top of your head, you certainly know the movies that he's done over the years.
2: One of the all-time greats.
0: All right, so we're going to play you some quotes from these movies. You are trying to figure it out. Mahoney available as a lifeline if you need him. Here we go on to number one from 1984. Good luck.
3: Oh, no more Yankee, my winky. The donga needs food. Hell, he's three sheets to the wind. He's drunk as a skunk.
4: Oh, why don't you shut up, Fred? Shut up, dude. Dong. Dong.
5: Dong, Grandpa is talking to you.
4: Dong, where is my automobile?
3: Automobile.
0: Excellent, excellent. All right, over to you. Do you know it?
1: Yes, 16 Candles.
0: 16 Candles for a full point is correct, Sandy. Nicely done. All right, number two here. This one takes us to around the same era, 1985. Let's see if we can get this one as well.
6: No, I've whipped up this nasty little soiree over at his friend Wyatt's house.
7: Soiree what?
6: Soiree, honey. I think that means party. Party. You know, there's going to be sex, drugs, rock and roll, chips, dips, chains, whips. You know, your basic high school orgy type of thing. I mean, I'm not talking candle wax on the nipples or witchcraft or anything like that. No, no, no, no. Just a couple of hundred kids running around in their underwear, acting like complete animals.
0: All right. I forgot how racy these movies were. My goodness. All right. From 1985, do you know it, Sandy?
1: Yes. The Weird Science.
2: Wow.
0: Nailing it.
2: I mean, when you want to talk about a movie that I saw for the first time that awoke some feelings.
0: Yeah.
2: Wanted me to get involved with computers. Like, I was like, AI girlfriends back then? Yep, I can. Yep,
0: you're down.
2: They, yeah, they all look like her.
0: All right, Lifeline's gone because you don't need them, Sandy. You're doing great on your own. You can win it right here if you get a point on this one. Also in the same window, 1986 for this one. Here we go.
8: He jeopardizes my ability to effectively govern this student body.
5: Well, makes you look like an ass is what he does, Ed.
8: Thank you, Grace. I think you're wrong.
5: Oh, well, he's very popular, Ed. The Sportos and Motorheads, Geeks, Sluts, Bloods, Wastoids, Dweebies, Heads. They all adore him. They think he's a righteous dude.
8: That is why I have got to catch him this time. To show these kids that the example he sets is a first-class ticket to nowhere.
0: For the win, Sandy, do you know it?
1: Ferris Bueller's Day Off.
0: 3-4-3.
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11: Looking at traffic on your bridge crossings this morning, Rio Bravo Boulevard with congestion at the Broadway, Isleta, and 2nd Street intersections. Montaña Road also looking busier at 4th Street and Coors Boulevard. 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Alameda Boulevard at Coors Road with slowdowns, and again at 4th Street going eastbound.
12: If you see an accident, call the traffic tracker hotline 767-9167. I'm Grace Toledo from the 96.3 News Radio KKOB Traffic Center.
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9: It's Dave and Mahoney.
0: The last time I went to the DMV, the lady that I, you know, interacted with, very, very nice. But have you ever seen the movie Zootopia?
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0: Like how much?
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0: I mean, at this point, I'll pretty much give somebody a kidney if you go wait at the DMV.
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0: Couldn't fart or poop.
21: I mean, that doctor has to be sued for malpractice. 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
20: 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That's at 4th Street and Roma. If you need directions, call the business office at 505-767-6700.
22: A Better Life with Dr. Sanjay Gupta.
23: If you are struggling with substance abuse, alcohol, pills, whatever it may be, first of all, it's nothing to be ashamed of. We know addiction is a brain disease, and we also know getting into recovery can be tough. Also, in case this helps, I want to tell you about a new study at a Harvard School of Public Health, which found that spiritual belief, the idea of a steady religious practice, had a protective effect from addiction. Experts we talked to told us there were probably a few reasons why this might be the case. Number one, excessive drug and alcohol use would not be the norm in a religious community, and people want to fit in. Two, a belief in a higher power provides people with hope and solace, great foils for addiction. And three, and I think there's some merit to this, regular attendance in a faith community also provides connection. Just like in AA, camaraderie and social support is often what you need. I'm Dr. Sanjay Gupta, helping you live a better life.
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3: What happens on the job stays on this show.
4: Oh,
3: it's Blue Collar Confessions on Dave and Mahoney.
5: One of the most common blue collar confessions that we have heard over the past couple of months that we've been doing this is having bathroom emergencies on the job. And Mahoney, you're a man that has had many bathroom emergencies over the years. Can you imagine, though, if on a regular basis you were having to try to solve that riddle? Because you're a man that enjoys going out and eating food that you know is going to destroy you, but well, you love the food so much.
6: As somebody who had their gallbladder viciously stolen from them by you, Dave, who took that from me.
5: Well, I mean, it was gangrene. I saved your life, but yeah, whatever.
6: No, you caused the gangrene, no, and that almost ended my life, but that's another story for another time. So somebody without a gallbladder, yes, I enjoy some foods that I should not be eating, and when nature calls, it's calling back a couple times.
5: Well, I do love to hear these stories. You can call us in the studio anytime if you have a blue-collar confession of any type, but this one has to do with somebody that works in landscaping that has to use some ingenuity or impenuity when they're figuring out how to use the restroom when they're on the job.
7: Hello, so you guys are talking about somebody taking a poop in a trash bag. Well, I'm a landscaper, and there's times like I take a poop and I can't find a gas station, homeowners, and at home. So I'll find a quiet corner or inside my trailer and take a bucket, take a poop, put in a trash bag, throw it away. And my best friend, he used to work for a cable company, not to say what company, but those plastic things that you put on the house to hide all the wires, he used to take a poop in those in a van.
8: Message deleted.
5: There is something.
6: I am never touching that box in my house ever again.
5: The idea of somebody popping a squat in a landscaping trailer when it's real hot outside.
6: Oh, my God.
5: That's rough. Even worse in a van. Like, what do you mean you're in your cable van in the back of that thing just dropping trowel and unloading?
6: Well, but here's the thing, man. Ruthless. You know, like, when you're out there and you're working and you don't have time and you've got a boss that's just, like, demanding constantly on getting on you, you know, you can't, like, we've heard with, you know, Amazon drivers having to pee in bottles.
5: Mm-hmm.
6: You know, if you've got a boss like that, like, what else are you supposed to do? You know, because it's like you can't sit down and take an actual lunch, or if the homeowners aren't home, like he said. That, I mean, it does put you in a real big pickle. I'm just surprised that he's not just repurposing it as fertilizer and charging more. This is
5: composting,
6: all natural and organic compost.
5: That's an extra charge for that, of course.
6: Okay.
5: This one has to do also with using the bathroom, but a bit more deliberate.
9: So I used to work as a construction manager for a custom home builder, and they refused to get us a porta lit or porta john, whatever you want to call it, at one of our job sites. So when we got past the rough framing phase of the house, or when, you know, all the wood is up and there's no sheetrock, you know, they still had brought us a toilet. So all of my sheetrockers peed in bottles and then put the bottles in the wall and sealed them in.
8: Message deleted.
5: There's a very important question here, because if you were to do that in, let's say, a Gatorade bottle, put the lid on and put it in the wall, you'd probably never notice it, right? Like, that smell is not. But if you did not put the lid on the Gatorade bottle and then you just put the sheetrock up on top of it,
6: it would eventually evaporate at some point.
5: He's talking about custom homes. So let's say you're spending $3 million on a custom home and there's just 12 bottles of urine hidden inside of the walls.
6: I did not spend $3 million on a custom home, but I did get a new build from a, not a, you know, just from a nationwide builder.
5: Yeah.
6: And people laughed at me because I went there literally every day to make sure stuff like that was not going to happen.
5: You were checking for pee bottles.
6: And poop. And making sure people weren't stuffing random ass stuff down my drains for no reason.
5: Good for you.
6: Now, that's my job. I'm going to ruin that house.
4: 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The Pit.
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15: So far, your highways are free from new crashes, with your regular congested spots for this hour, I-40 westbound coming from Huantabo and eastbound between the river and I-25. Northbound commuters on I-25 are seeing more movement between Central Avenue and the interchange. River crossings are otherwise clear from new accidents. If you see an accident, call the Traffic Tracker Hotline, 767-9167. I'm Grace Toledo from the 96.3 News Radio KKOB Traffic Center.
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29: A better life with Dr. Sanjay Gupta.
30: We've talked a lot about measles over the past year, but mumps has largely flown under the radar, even though it's been making a bit of a comeback as well. That's because fewer people are getting the MMR vaccine, which stands for measles, mumps, and rubella. The vaccine's been around for decades. It is effective. It is safe. What makes mumps outbreaks difficult to contain is that symptoms usually don't appear for 2 to 3 weeks after someone's been exposed. And that can make it hard to pin down where that exposure took place. And someone who is infected can transmit the virus to someone else before they are symptomatic. 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I'm Dr. Sanjay Gupta, helping you live a better life.
4: 4.5 The Pit, Albuquerque's new choice for rock.

0: message.
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2: For good reason, in 2026, a lot of people are talking about conserving water and being concerned about things like all the data centers gobbling up resources and everything else. And this guy seems to have a personal solution.
3: Hi, guys. I just wanted to tell you to stop giving out false information about water conservation. I may or may not work in water conservation. So all the water inside your houses, flushing the toilet, taking a shower, is all recycled. That's not wasting water. Water waste is if you have leaks or you're watering the sidewalk or watering non-landscaped areas, draining your pool and the gutter. All right, thank you so much. Have a good day. Love you guys. Bye.
4: Message deleted.
5: We're also supposed to drain your pool, though.
2: I think that he was referring to you, Mahoney, when you said if it's yellow, it's mellow. If it's brown, flush it down.
6: Is that misinformation?
2: That would be misinformation, yeah.
5: Can we...
2: Listen, I'm all about, you know, trying to leave as little of a imprint as possible, but there are limits. So over Memorial Day weekend, the family and I went out of town, and there was a couple other families. We all stayed at this Airbnb, and there was like one kind of like main house, and they had these two other houses. One was like a converted garage, and the other one was this little casita. But, you know, it's in the mountains, kind of close to nothing. And so it was on what I assume was a septic system.
6: Would have to be, right?
2: But I don't think they wanted to run the septic to the converted garage and to the little casita that we stayed in, because both of them had compost toilets. Are you familiar with one of those?
6: I am familiar with compost toilets.
2: They don't have any water. So there's like a little hose that looks kind of like a garden hose that you like are supposed to wash the urine down in. But then for any number twos, when you sit down on the toilet, it pushes down this little button that creates this hatch that opens up. And then you just poo in that, which is essentially like going in an outhouse. Not even a porta potty, because there's no water, like that weird blue water down there. Nothing like that. It just goes into this little trap. And then when you stand up, little flap closes again.
6: Kind of like a diaper genie.
2: Yeah.
6: But for an adult.
2: Right. It was awful.
6: Are you able to use toilet paper?
2: You can use toilet paper, but when you go to wipe, like it just drops down into that same little hole. The problem is that if you lean up like you do when you're going to wipe,
6: does it create that you break the seal?
2: You break the seal and the little flap will close again, and then you just have all this poo-covered toilet paper sitting on this little blue flap. It was awful. Like, again, I don't want to waste resources. That is not a waste of resources. They had a little note on it that said, don't clean out the toilet. That's what you pay the cleaning fee for. As if I was going to open up that little flap and go rooting around for all of the family's poo that was in there over an extended holiday weekend.
6: That may be the worst place to drop your cell phone.
2: Oh, my God.
6: See,
2: it's gone.
6: You know what you need. I don't
2: need to communicate with the outside world anymore.
6: You are now a man of nature.
2: That's right. I'm going to touch all the grass.
6: That's right. I just found. This is what a lot of people down on 2026, they think, you know, things are tough.
2: Yeah.
6: The world is going in a direction that they don't like.
2: Right.
6: X, Y, Z. But, you know, technology, it exists. You know, we're worried about AI. We were just talking about. But you know what exists now? Portable bidets.
2: So here's the other part that angered me. Because when we were first checking into the house, we were up there with two other families. And, you know, all the wives are standing around talking about like, oh, you know, you just take whatever room you want. We'll just take doing that thing. And so I'm like, okay, I anticipated this. So I busted out a set of dice. And I'm like, everyone just roll the dice. And whoever gets the highest number amongst the couples, you get to choose which room you get first.
6: These loaded dice?
2: They were not loaded dice. I wish they were. Because we did not get to choose first. We chose second. And as it turns out, in the first room, the best room that the couple that rolled the dice and got the highest number chose, it had one of the Toto bidets.
6: Oh, yeah.
7: Like luxury.
2: The ones that aren't just the water, but they're also like plugged in so they're powered.
6: Yeah,
2: and they've got
6: the one I have at my house.
2: So I'm sitting here going, I'm dealing with a poop flap. And meanwhile, they've got a luxurious butt blaster 5000.
6: They got a heated, heated seat.
2: It's heated too?
6: More angry. Mine's got a heater. It's got an air conditioner, pulsate. You could dial in the temperature. I mean, granted, this is it's the top of the line Toto that I have.
2: What did you pay for your Toto? Do you remember?
6: Real? You really want me to tell
2: you? I really want you, because I know how much you invest in things that
6: it's
2: really
6: worth.
2: Love.
6: I would say the only thing you do not need. Because I actually do not like it, the automatic opening seat. I bought the top of the line. That's, you don't need that. That adds a whole lot.
2: What
6: I paid $1,100.
2: $1,100.
6: I paid $1,100.
2: And let me ask you.

0: worth every penny?
1: It is worth every penny, but I would say go to Costco. They have one that does all of that minus the self-opening, and it's like $350. That is what I officially stand on. That is the Toto that I endorse.
2: I have a bidet in every bathroom in my house, and it's $35 off Amazon.
0: A $35 bidet?
2: $35 bidet, aftermarket bidet.
0: This is
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0: a
1: got
0: man.
1: A bootleg ass bidet.
0: This is a man that knows value. 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
8: So far, your highways are free from new crashes with your regular congested spots for this hour. I-40 westbound coming from Huantabo and eastbound between the river and I-25. Northbound commuters on I-25 are seeing more movement between Central Avenue and the interchange. River crossings are otherwise clear from new accidents. If you see an accident, call the traffic tracker hotline 767-9167. I'm Grace Toledo from the 96.3 News Radio KKOB Traffic Center.
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1: Warning, the following stories were performed by true redneck professionals. Do not attempt
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3: Oh, no. The flashers are getting more bold, and we've got a lot of nudity in today's Redneck Report, so buckle up. The first one here, a 79-year-old man from Hollywood, Florida, was arrested after police say that he was repeatedly exposing himself to neighbors at his apartment complex.
4: Was this Andy Dick?
3: Well, close. So residents,
5: or was his first name Handy?
3: Reported the man was regularly walking in common areas, nude or just partially clothed, and engaging in lewd behavior, if you know what I mean.
5: Yeah.
3: Police say he allegedly made a bunch of gestures towards neighbors, even towards a Ring doorbell camera. When officers confronted him, he was wearing a G-string and claimed that he had the God-given right to be naked in public. And they said, no, you don't.
5: The G stands for grandpa in this particular case.
3: 79 years old. Like, I understand, dude. Like, you're 79. Like, you're maybe out of F's to give. Like, you just want to, like, live your best life. Don't do this to poor, like, unsuspecting people that are just trying to get through another week.
5: Yeah, start blowing your retirement savings on hookers like a true American would do.
3: There's plenty of outlets for this sort of stuff. Yeah. Go find a place with a shady bathroom that has a mysterious hole in the wall and just see what happens.
5: Yeah, a truck stop on the highway and just hang out. See what happens, bro.
3: Not done with the nudity yet. Police responded to a luxury oceanfront condo complex in Palm Beach after reports of a naked man refusing to leave the pool area. Mm-hmm. Like, this is a nice apartment complex or condo complex. And this guy is just totally naked in the pool. And the cops show up and they're like, hey, you got to go. And he's like, nope. Officers arrived at the pool area and found him totally naked. And they even told him to leave. And that's when he said no. He was going between the beach and then a private cabana and the pool area and was naked for all of it. 45 years old, this guy's name.
5: I mean, I get wanting to, you know, experience a beautiful day if it's a nice day out, you know, maybe just, you know, not be encumbered by pants. You just can't do that in public. You can do that in your own backyard. You got a backyard pool, you know, doesn't matter if it's just like one of them kiddie pools. You got an above ground pool.
3: Sure.
5: Way, you know, built in, whatever. You could do that.
3: A slip and slide. Yeah.
5: I don't know about
3: James E. Gervasio is his name.
5: You think going down a slip and slide nude? Like, what if there's a rock? What if we didn't properly or a root?
3: A root to the root.
5: Yeah, that would, you know, it's just, that's the one where I'd probably draw the line.
3: So you're going, this doesn't make sense. Like, why is this guy hanging out at a really nice condo complex and being totally naked and just so brazen about it? After the police did some further investigation, close crack cocaine. And I don't feel like we hear a lot about crack cocaine anymore. So
5: again,
3: glad Mr. Gervasio is bringing back.
5: Is this really a deterrent? Because that sounds like that guy was having a lot of fun. Because, you know, you're just like...
3: just on crack, naked, just having a day.
5: Enjoying life, you know? You feel like your inhibitions have just melted away.
3: Uh-huh. And even when the cops show up, you're just like, I ain't leaving. I'm having too good of a time. I'm not going anywhere.
5: I'm going to continue doing the backstroke. And like, sir, could you please stop doing backstroke in this pool?
3: Sure. I'm not saying this is an advertisement for crack cocaine, but you haven't exactly shut it down for me yet. Let's complete the trifecta on nudity. This one even stranger from Lake City, Florida. They responded to a reported robbery at a BJ's meat market. Okay. Like, we know what we're doing here, right? We're naming our butcher shop, BJ's Meat Market. Investigators say the suspect, who is a 25-year-old named Kobe Watkins, allegedly entered the store to rob the place. He stole more than $1,000 from a cash box and fled the scene. Also, interestingly, fully naked. Which, if I'm going to rob someplace in the nude, it's not going to be the place where they've got a bunch of meat cleavers on hand.
5: Do you think, was his face covered at all? Or
3: no, just totally full nude.
5: Because I can see if you had your face covered and you were nude to maybe try to distract from, you know, maybe getting a good description of what you look like.
3: Yeah, but then they don't have the facial description. What if they're just like, yeah, it was the guy with the tiny wiener.
5: Well, no.
3: Then I get arrested for some crime I didn't commit.
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8: Southbound traffic on Jefferson Street south of Jefferson Place has congestion from an accident blocking the right lane. Chappelle Drive is a close option if you're looking to avoid the area. Freeways in the metro are also looking busier. Eastbound I-40 coming from Course on and off to I-25 with slowdowns. Southbound I-25 at Montaño and going northbound starting at Central Avenue towards the interchange. If you see an accident, call the traffic tracker hotline 767-9167. I'm Grace Toledo from the 96.3 News Radio KKOB Traffic Center.
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21: Colleague of mine was telling me the other day about how their Instagram feed is filled with videos, most of them kind of funny, about how grandparents and friends tend to bulldoze new parents out of the way to get to see their baby. As a dad of three daughters, I know how life really does become all about them the moment those kids are born. But I also know parents are still people, too, who need their own attention beyond being mom or dad. And moms, in particular in those early years, can feel especially invisible in the eyes of other people. So what can you do to stop contributing to what is known as maternal invisibility? Women we spoke to said these two things were the most helpful. When people stopped to ask how they could best support them, number one, or when they took the initiative to handle certain tasks that obviously needed to be done. I'm Dr. Sanjay Gupta, helping you live a better life.
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2: All right, buckle up. This is the grossest blue collar confession that we've ever gotten, and we've dealt with a lot, from dead animals to defecating everywhere. I mean, there's been no stone unturned, it seemed, until we got to this story from Jim.
3: So, I have this one that it didn't happen to me, but my best friend told me about this years ago, and I'm still grossed out by it.
2: Oh, love it. Okay, what do you got for us?
3: It's kind of like when Bonzo Rossi just answered the phone. I got that, my throat.
2: Yeah.
3: You know? So, my buddy RC worked for the Los Angeles Coroner's Office.
2: Oh, boy.
3: Yeah. And you guys were talking about gross, disgusting smells and things of that nature. So I was like, oh, man, I got to tell them about this one. So he told me that he showed up at the scene of this house where he saw these officers that were, you know, cleaning themselves from puking. And he's like, oh, great. You know, so he gets on his little mushroom suit or whatever. I don't know what you want to call it. Hazmat suit. So he goes into the house to collect the body. And there's this very large, overweight gentleman that had basically passed away about 3 days prior, sitting on a heating pad the whole time.
2: Oh, my God.
4: No.
2: Oh. Like, we don't think enough about how much it has to suck to be a cop that gets sent out on a wellness check.
4: You know, if you're seeing cops and EMTs throwing up, something is wrong.
2: Oh, on a heating
4: pad. My God. So what did your buddy do?
3: Well, he's sitting there going, oh, my gosh. So he had, you know, all the gear on and mask and everything. So he's sitting there trying to lift this guy up to put him in the bag. And as he's doing so, all the skin is coming off.
2: Oh, my God.
3: Yeah, And, of course, his, you know, innards started coming out. And
2: so
3: yeah,
2: now he's barfing in his hazmat suit. And, oh, my God.
3: And he actually had to step out and catch his breath, I guess, or whatever.
2: Dude, when you're making the corner in the hazmat suit throw up, you have unlocked a new level of wow.
3: Yeah, I couldn't believe it when he told me about this. I'm like, you've got to be kidding me. He says, no, that is the worst thing I ever came across in my entire career of doing that.
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12: Recap on current accidents. Westbound Paseo del Norte has an accident reported between the Louisiana Boulevard intersection and San Pedro Drive. We've also got an accident on the I-25 interchange affecting eastbound from I-40 to northbound I-25 with heavy delays in all directions of traffic. If you see an accident, call the traffic tracker hotline 767-9167. I'm Grace Toledo from the 96.3 News Radio KKOB Traffic Center.
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3: People curious if Audrey is okay, we got this message.
4: Hey, just wondering what's with Audrey's voice today. She starts smoking over the weekend or what? See ya. Love the show.
5: Message deleted.
3: So if you were listening to the show yesterday, you heard Audrey talking like this.
6: Sounded a little like Kathleen Turner, a.k.a. Jessica Rabbit.
3: She is not here today as a result.
7: She is not. I'm not feeling so well.
3: We got a text this morning. That's how I read it in my head.
7: Guys, I'm under the weather. I can't come in.
8: I'm coughing every second. It's gross and gross.
7: I feel like a mucus ball.
8: Don't shame me.
7: Please, let me be.
6: So she blamed it on us. So yesterday she said, hey, you guys got me sick. And I'll admit, I've been under the weather, but I have not been contagious in a month.
3: You also haven't seen her in like 5 days since like before the holiday weekend and everything else. And then, you know, she had like 30 friends that came into town and they went out for drinks.
6: They were out all night and going to bars. You think I got you sick, yet you went to a crowded ass bar and you were out all night? My guess is, see, what she hasn't learned yet as a, we want to like maybe impart to her as her wise older brothers.
3: Yes.
6: Like, you're 34 now.
3: Mm-hmm.
6: You're at that age where every night of partying like that or going out,
3: it takes you like 4 days to recover for every night. Now, you do that 3 or 4 days in a row because you got some friends that come to town, and then next thing you know, you're going to be hurting the entire rest of the week.
6: Yeah.
3: And then, you know, but at 34, I feel like you're kind of learning that for the first time.
6: Because your body starts to betray you.
3: Yeah.
6: Yeah, you're in the early stages of your body betraying you.
3: Now, Bossy Rossi is the RVP of EDPP. How do you feel about her just suddenly calling out and not showing up to the program today?
9: I mean, it's a little irresponsible, I'm not going to lie, but it would be a little bit more irresponsible for her to come in and get all of us sick.
3: Yeah, but she came in yesterday, so if she was going to get us all sick, she already infected us with her germs.
9: Yeah, but I am in another studio, so I'm safe. I'm safe.
3: And that's what matters, got it.
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12: Recap on current accidents. Westbound Paseo del Norte has an accident reported between the Louisiana Boulevard intersection and San Pedro Drive. We've also got an accident on the I-25 interchange affecting eastbound from I-40 to northbound I-25 with heavy delays in all directions of traffic. If you see an accident, call the traffic tracker hotline 767-9167. I'm Grace Toledo from the 96.3 News Radio KKOB Traffic Center.
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21: I've been pretty busy with work, so my diets consisted of frozen TV dinners and beer. 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
1: yeah, we got 3 minutes. Yeah. We'll be fine.
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0: Dave and Mahoney.
1: So, Mahoney, we hear about it all the time. You know, younger kids, they're living at home for longer. But now on the other end of that scale, there is a new hot rage, and that is boomers getting roommates. And part of it is to cut down on living expenses because certainly if you're on a fixed income, you can understand that everything just exploding in cost around you, whether that's gas or groceries or a rent, whatever it may be, that could be a real problem if you've got exactly a set amount of money and, I don't know, you don't want to have to go back to Walmart to be a greeter.
2: Right.
1: But because of that, with the way that the things, you know, have just gotten so much more expensive so rapidly over the last half of a decade or so, there's a growing number of baby boomers who are taking on roommates as, you know, rising rent and living costs continue to go up. And a lot of people are finding solo housing unaffordable. So let me ask you, Mahoney, because, you know, I feel like you and I are very similar in the sense that, you know, as we get older, we're more grumpy.
2: Right.
1: Less tolerant of others.
2: Right.
1: I don't think that that's a unique thing to us. I feel like that's pretty much everyone.
2: That's the rite of passage of every man who gets old.
1: Yep. But so instead of calling them roommates, they're not calling them boommates because boommates. They're boomers getting roommates. Do you think that, you know, let's say that, you know, you are a single man in your 60s or 70s, even 80s perhaps, that you would be welcoming to a roommate? Because I feel like, you know, you and I could be pretty kick-ass roommates. You know,
2: I mean, man.
1: Drink beer, watch some sports, play some video games.
2: Yeah. And you know that's what we're going to be doing. Things happen when we get older, you know. STDs don't matter anymore.
1: STDs don't matter, and guess what? Viagra still works.
2: But it's interesting, though, because I think as we do get older, like, you know, a lot of people go, like, hey, I'm going to stop gaming or I'm going to stop doing these things that I did when I was a teenager. But at least those things were integral to us growing up, so I think that they will be integral as we get older, even though they weren't like a part of our grandparents or parents' lives in the way that they were with ours. So I think we will be doing that. But I don't know if I would be doing that. I think I would just go move to a shadier and shadier area in a smaller and smaller place. I think
1: I
2: would.
1: You think so? Because I don't know, man. I feel like as you get older, that becomes less appealing. I mean, I remember being a young man and for whatever reason being drawn to like go to the wrong side of the tracks just to see what it's like in the most dangerous part of town.
2: Yeah.
1: And now that I've got, I don't know, like a mortgage and kids.
2: But
1: I'm
2: gonna be the scary old man. That's the vibe I'm gonna put out.
1: You're like Clint Eastwood in Gran Torino.
2: Without the racism.
1: Without the racism.
2: Yeah. I was thinking more like Haunted.
1: Okay. Yeah. I get it.
2: Not racist.
1: But they're saying that the main participant, of course, is the cost of it. But they're saying that a lot of the people, the boom mates, if you will, are actually really enjoying it because, you know, the loneliness epidemic is a very real thing.
2: Boom mates also sounds like you're doing it.
1: You're banging, right?
2: Yeah. Like, I'm not going to go, hey, this is my boom mate, Dave.
1: Yeah, we hang out in the boom boom room.
2: Yeah.
1: We know what's
2: happening. Who's the boom? Who's the bigger boom?
0: The Dave and Mahoney Show. K233CG Sandia, KTBL AM Los Ranchos de Albuquerque. This is 94.5 The Pit. And yes, our erratic behavior does go against everything in the Cumulus Media Handbook. This is Dave and Mahoney.
1: Mahoney, do you remember the story about the hot OnlyFans chick that just so happened to also be a prison guard and was filming herself getting it on with inmates inside of the jail?
2: Dave, I did. And she research was, for the show.
1: She was British as well.
2: And I found the video.
1: She had a cool accent.
2: And I cannot believe that this terrible woman would do such a thing.
1: I mean, just awful.
2: These poor inmates.
1: These poor victims.
2: These poor victims.
1: Yeah, so she was filmed having the adult relations with an inmate inside of a prison cell, which is pretty brazen.
2: Yeah.
1: All things considered, I mean, you know, you're a very attractive female prison guard. And I guess she was allegedly, according to the inmates at least, acting as a mule for them, where she was like bringing stuff into the jail and then also banging them in the prison cell while filming it and then uploading it to OnlyFans. Again, wild, wild behavior that she would do something like this. But now she has come out and she has revealed that she regrets it and she is very sorry.
2: I'm so sorry. Well, looks like the...
1: So I don't know if she was the one that was intentionally recording it because the footage that we saw, again, for research purposes only...
2: But should not have had cell phones. And
1: you know,
2: as somebody who's engaged in the adult relations once or twice...
1: Mm-hmm. With an inmate?
2: No.
1: Oh.
2: Just in general.
1: Okay.
2: You know if you're being filmed, you know?
1: Well, I mean, if you're doing it with an inmate and you're in clear enough view of another inmate that's in another cell where he can pull out a cell phone and start recording
2: you... This was, I believe, a POV.
1: Oh, it was a POV. Yeah, well, there was another one that said that she was filmed by another inmate.
2: I didn't see that
1: she was not hooking up with.
2: I didn't see the second angle.
1: Maybe this was multiple trysts that we're talking about here. Because I would imagine, like, you do it once. And, I mean, don't get me wrong. I understand the thrill of it.
2: Sure.
1: Because we've all been conditioned with the adult content that we consumed when we were growing up that, you know, the hot prison guard or the hot nurse or the hot whatever.
2: If I'm an inmate, I'm in, even an ugly prison guard wants to sleep with me.
1: I'm taking it.
2: I'm in.
1: So she was later arrested, charged with misconduct in public office, sentenced to prison for abusing her position of authority. After serving part of her sentence and being released, she has now publicly spoken out and is saying she is incredibly embarrassed by her actions. She did admit to having inappropriate relations with the inmates and described it as a serious mistake. The inmate involved claims the relationship occurred multiple times at that prison and conditions were rather chaotic and understaffed, which that does check out. The incident sparked wider scrutiny of prison staffing issues and misconduct concerns within the facility. So, you know, if there's a prison, a hot female prison guard that is, whether she's uploading it herself to OnlyFans to make money off of it or not, if it's so lax that she's just like butt smuggling in cell phones and banging inmates, like what else was going on at that prison?
2: She sounds like a fun time.
1: Because I want to get arrested in that municipality.
0: Mm-hmm. Dave and Mahoney. It's Dave and Mahoney.
1: We both had beetle tattoos. You, rhinoceros. Me, stag. You were the strangest and most compelling person I've ever met.
3: The flying beetles?
1: Yeah.
4: June bugs?
3: No. Like big beetles, depending on where you're at in the country. There are some big-ass beetles that fly that
1: just
3: look like...
1: talking about June bugs, that's right.
3: No.
4: Or are you talking about katydids? 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
1: Excuse me?
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1: No.
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2: One of the big box retailers in the United States that's been having a lot of problems as of late is Target. Right. And they're trying to solve their woes because Walmart, to their credit, has really done a great job of stepping up their game. I mean, Target, you know, Target, as the white women call it, you know, that was kind of like the classy place to go. And they had all of the Chip and Joanna.
3: It was a higher quality product for a while, but it's no longer that. I mean, Walmart stuff, to my eye, and the stuff that we bought from Walmart is, if not the same or better and cheaper than what I'm seeing at Target now.
2: My wife took the kids there to go get some, like, sandals the other day. Yep. And she's like, there was so much good stuff.
3: The baby shoes and stuff.
2: Yeah
3: man. Like, we get all sorts of cute kid stuff at Walmart. And Target has good stuff, but it's just more expensive. It doesn't have that perceived quality increase that it used to.
2: Well, Target has again, figured it out, I think, when it comes to all of their woes. The way that they're going to get people back in the store and enjoy the customer experience more than ever is to redesign the shopping carts.
3: I mean, those carts are trash.
2: See, I've always thought that Target had the better of the shopping carts already, but here is some of the, after the, what they say, years of customer feedback, what they're going to do. So the upgrades include smoother steering.
3: Yeah.
2: Ergonomic handles, a deeper, more secure child seat, I can appreciate,
3: see, I guess. See, but theirs is already the deepest one that exists.
2: Yeah, so they're saying they're even improving upon that for more comfort and stability.
3: I'm curious.
2: The carts will also have larger baskets to accommodate bulk shopping and bigger cup holders for drinks and personal items. And
3: okay.
2: I will say that the bigger cup holder thing could actually be a draw because most Targets have a Starbucks in them.
3: Or if you're bringing a Stanley or whatever, you know, your water of choice, you know, because you can't be carrying that around. It's a pain in the ass. I worry about the deeper child basket, though, because
2: if you forget your kid in there?
3: There's that. Or people don't clean. Like,
2: oh,
3: the deeper
2: yeah.
3: ones, and, like, that's one of my biggest issues. Like, the Target, which is a nice Target near my house, is, like, even their basket's pretty dirty.
2: I don't like going into any stores anymore, and maybe that's just because my wife tends to do a much better job shopping, and anytime that I'm in a store, I feel like I'm lost, and I don't really know what I'm doing, and I kind of hate the whole going shopping experience. Like, I'm never a browser. Are you a browser? Are you somebody that just goes into a store, and you kind of see what strikes
3: never
2: you?
3: Never alone, unless it's Tommy Bahama, you know, but outside of that, like, my wife and I will go into certain stores and, like, look around, like, home stuff, because we're not very good at that sort of thing. Mm-hmm. But outside of that, I would say we don't just, like, go to random-ass stores to peruse.
2: Yeah, see, my wife likes going shopping. I hate it, even if I'm shopping for clothes for myself, because no matter how well-lit a dressing room is and what they do to make sure that you look as good as you possibly can, I still look like a bag of mashed potatoes whenever I put on whatever outfit. So clothes shopping, food shopping, electronic shopping, I'd rather just click a button and have it show up in my house from Amazon and then end up hating it and not returning it, even though I swear I'm going to.
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2: 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Would love to talk to you if you see this.
7: Like, you have no time for a meal, but you have time to put yourself into a whole potential relationship. Do you see what I mean?
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7: Sure. 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
3: I mean, like, we got 3 minutes. Yeah. 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
9: We've talked a lot about measles over the past year, but mumps has largely flown under the radar, even though it's been making a bit of a comeback as well. That's because fewer people are getting the MMR vaccine, which stands for measles, mumps, and rubella. The vaccine's been around for decades. It is effective. It is safe. What makes mumps outbreaks difficult to contain is that symptoms usually don't appear for 2 to 3 weeks after someone's been exposed. And that can make it hard to pin down where that exposure took place. And someone who is infected can transmit the virus to someone else before they are symptomatic. If you get sick, which could manifest like a run-of-the-mill respiratory virus or the telltale swelling of your cheeks and jaw, all you can really do at that point is to treat the symptoms and also isolate yourself so you don't infect anyone else. I'm Dr. Sanjay Gupta, helping you live a better life.
1: It's Dave and Mahoney.
2: When people see my son specifically, they'll go, oh, he looks just like you. And I go, oh, really? Which part? They're like, the ears. Oh, Edith in the chat said, I love big ears. Well, hello. I used to, because I was self-conscious, I used to tuck my ears into my baseball cap when I was a kid. And as it turns out, that actually kind of became a thing.
7: And people would say it's douchey. I just feel like it's a thing.
2: Man, Dad just said Dave's got love handles on his head.
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2: So I'm just in the backyard talking to them on FaceTime, and my 2-year-old son grabs the fire hose and full blast just starts hosing me down.
7: Fire hose?
2: The house hose, but he uses it like a fire hose where he picks it up, he's learned how to turn it on, and I'm just blasted in the face while I'm on FaceTime trying to have a conversation. I'm like, no other person would do this to me.
7: No.
2: So I put him up for adoption.
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1: We're singing and humming the tunes.
2: Some of the biggest rock songs ever released. You are trying to figure out what they are with 30 seconds on the clock for each one of them. Jeff is joining us today. Jeff, you got Mahoney available as a lifeline. And some days we've got a whole bunch of songs that are really, really popular, hundreds of thousands of views. This is not one of those days. We have a bunch of fairly unpopular ones. So good luck to you, Jeff. Are you ready for number one?
3: Yes.
2: All right. This is actually one of the more popular ones of the day. 489 views. Here we go with number one. Good luck.

0: we'll stop it right there. Over to you, Jeff. Do you know number one?
1: That's Boys of Summer by Don Henley.
0: It sure is. Nicely done on the board with a full point. The next one here, the least popular one of the day. Only three views on this. Here we go from Don.

0: hard notes to hit. Okay, over to you, Jeff. Do you know that one?
1: Yeah, Rocket Man, Elton John.
0: Nicely done.
2: We also would have accepted William Shatner.
0: I forgot about that masterpiece. Mm-hmm. Is he putting out another Christmas album?
2: Maybe. He's always working, man.
0: How?
2: Hardest working man in history.
0: He's like 100 years old, and he's still out here like, you know what I need? I need to put out a death metal Christmas album.
2: Double album.
0: All right. Lifeline, Dragani, don't need them. You're doing great. 2 for 2. You can win it right here. This is from Johnny Dark.

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23: Breast cancer is the most common cancer among women in the world. And according to a new study out of the University of Washington School of Medicine, an estimated 3.5 million cases a year are expected by 2050. Now, the good news is we've gotten so much better at screening, earlier detection, and cutting-edge treatments in many countries, including here in the United States. But even here in America, black women have a death rate from breast cancer that is 40% higher than white women, a disparity that exists despite our world-class treatment infrastructure. So what can you do to lower your risk? Eat less red meat? Try your best to manage your blood sugar and your weight? Exercise

0: really important. Cut back on drinking, quit smoking. And remember this, you should start getting mammograms. At what age? 40. That's when you should start. I'm Dr. Sanjay Gupta, helping you live a better life.
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sex type thing. Stone Temple Pilots. It's off of Core. Circa 92. Wasn't long after that. In fact, the DeLeos said it was shortly after their tour in 93 that they realized Scott Weiland had some addiction issues that were going to be an issue. Ice Nine Kills, Twisting the Knife.

0: Shinedown, A Symptom of Being Human, Ice Nine Kills as well, featuring McKenna Grace, New Rock, Twisting the Knife. Phillies beat the Padres yesterday 3-0, and in doing so, swept San Diego. Christopher Sanchez, the bigger story, threw another 7 shutout innings, bringing his shutout streak to 44 and two-thirds innings, which is a Phillies record. He's closing in on the league record. He still has a little ways to go. League record belongs to Oral Hershiser, who threw 59 scoreless innings back in 1988. Yeah, sure did. Bush and Black Label Society, name and blood, New Rock from Black Label on the web.
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13: Making sure your kids get enough sleep. It's one of the most important things you can do for them as a parent, and yet it's often overlooked. Not only does sleep in the early years set the stage for mental and physical health, it also creates the foundation for how one sleeps later in life. That's according to the National Sleep Foundation. Now, that organization recommends 14 to 17 hours a night for newborns, 12 to 15 for infants, 11 to 14 for toddlers, 10 to 13 for preschoolers, and 9 to 11 for school-aged children. When it's age appropriate, start by talking to your kids about why sleep is important. It helps their body grow, helps their brains learn, helps their mood stay steady. Don't underestimate the importance of a routine. You can even narrate what you're doing step by step to help them along the way. I'm Dr. Sanjay Gupta, helping you live a better life.
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20: 4.5. The Bet.
1: awkward. And Katy Perry is worse.
20: It's called taste. Get some. Get some.

0: Black Label Society, New Rock, Name and Blood, Land of Milk and Honey as well, courtesy of Bush. Vegas is the land of a lot of things. It's the land of sin, right? Sin City, the most sinful city in the U.S. It's not, though, according to a new study, which, by the way, I don't know if I agree with, because the new study has not only named New York City as the most sinful city in the U.S., it doesn't even have Vegas in the top five. I was thinking if Vegas wasn't one, it had to be two or maybe three. No, it's seventh on this list, so I don't know how I feel about this list, but this new list has New York City as the most sinful city in the U.S., followed by Phoenix, Miami, Houston, Dallas, New Orleans, and finally Las Vegas.
1: It's Dave and Mahoney.
2: The Whale, it was huge at what was it, like the Cannes Film Festival or whatever, yeah. Where he got like...
3: Did you say Cannes?
2: Is that what it was?
4: Because I would 100% go to like Cannes a Raising Cannes Film Festival. Festival.
2: I thought that's what I thought it was. Give me a golden, chicken tenders for everybody.
4: Give me a golden tender. I'm in.
2: It wasn't... It's not the Cannes.
3: Cannes.
4: But it looks like
2: Cannes.
4: Well,
2: anyways, it was
4: like
2: the Cannes. Well, Cannes? That's dumb.
3: No, it's not. I'll go to the Cannes Film Festival.
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3: Does it also work if you get stung by a bunch of local bees? Just run headfirst into a hive?
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Your European tour will have them in Sweden tomorrow, Stockholm specifically, Linkin Park, of course, the Emptiness Machine. 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

0: Sleep Theory, Words Are Worthless. Their latest Kryptonite as well, Three Doors Down, the late Brad Arnold and company. I'm Chris Haddon. Thank you so much for putting up with me as we roll on through Thursday. Tool, as a reward to stick around a little longer, right? I will hook you up with that and Treyu's All For You, their latest soon.
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0: All for you, Atreyu. Their latest as promised. Also, Tool NBA playoff action tonight. Game 6 of the Western Conference Finals. That's tonight in San Antonio. OKC, by the way, leads that series 3-2. So nothing on the line tonight but a trip to the NBA Finals. Yeah, so that's up for grabs tonight. Possible elimination game. Chili Peppers and From Ashes to New, Drag Me soon.
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11: Whenever you've been wearing your pants too tight for too long that you've got that indentation in your body,
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13: Mm-hmm.
12: Yeah, a little too much off the top there.
11: What? What do you mean?
13: Somebody sneezed.
11: Oh, what?
12: Whoa, whoops.
11: That happens?
12: Yeah.
11: What do you mean they
12: gotta
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11: Do you feel like Dave's going to say he's like a bald eagle or something? 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
11: What?
13: America.
12: Yeah.
11: Woo! Woo! 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

Javel, Rabbit Hole Cowards Part 1. They'll be out with the likes of Breaking Benjamin a little later this year. I believe that tour kicks off in September. This is from memory, so please don't quote me. I believe that tour kicks off in September. You can quote me here. These guys are going to be out with Sleep Theory for the Dead 7 tour. It's set to kick off August 7th off of their new album, One, New Seven Dust. It's Unbreakable.

0: Fuel, Metallica. Also, Seven Dust, Unbreakable, new rock off of One, their new album, which is out, has been for the better part of a month. Major League Baseball owners, they want a salary cap, right? The players, yeah, not so much. In fact, the Players Association's first formal labor proposal yesterday never mentioned the word salary caps. They ignored it altogether. They sidestepped it altogether. Although it did mention, when it comes to money, doubling the minimum salary and more revenue sharing, so... Yeah, it still comes down to money. They just want nothing to do with the salary cap, the Players Association. By the way, the current labor contract, labor agreement, whatever you want to call it, that expires December 1st. Daughtry not too far from now, and Broken Mirror, new architects soon.
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1: Architects Broken Mirror, New Rock. They've had the pleasure of opening up for both Metallica and Linkin Park as of late. And Sam Carter, Architects frontman, says it couldn't have been a better experience. Said both were extremely accommodating. He says James Hetfield hung out with the guys. And not like, you know, hanging out, feeling like he had to hang out with them. Just really hung out a number of nights and just sat down and, you know, shot the breeze with them. Also took them out to dinner a number of times. Dinners at the, Sam Carter says they had no business being at, but Metallica brought him along. And he said the same for Linkin Park. So he says opening up for Metallica and Linkin Park couldn't have been better experiences for Architects. Green Day and 3 Days Grace, Don't Want to Go Home Tonight, New Rock coming up.
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0: Don't Want to Go Home Tonight, 3 Days Grace, New Rock, also Green Day, She. That is it for me, Chris Hatton. I am out. One more day to go till the weekend. One more day to go with me, too, which is reason to celebrate or at least to get a little excited. So I am out. I'm going to bounce. I will talk to you tomorrow when we prepare for the weekend. A shorter one, but a weekend nonetheless.
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11: A Better Life with Dr. Sanjay Gupta.
12: Breast cancer is the most common cancer among women in the world. And according to a new study out of the University of Washington School of Medicine, an estimated 3.5 million cases a year are expected by 2050. Now, the good news is we've gotten so much better at screening, earlier detection, and cutting-edge treatments in many countries, including here in the United States. But even here in America, Black women have a death rate from breast cancer that is 40% higher than white women, a disparity that exists despite our world-class treatment infrastructure. So what can you do to lower your risk? 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Exercise is really important. Cut back on drinking, quit smoking. And remember this, you should start getting mammograms.

0: micrograms. At what age? 40. That's when you should start. I'm Dr. Sanjay Gupta, helping you live a better life.
1: 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If you need directions, call the business office at 505-767-6700.
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0: 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What's happening?
1: How are you?
0: I am Darby. Thank you for being here. Thursday, that's nice. Looking forward to the weekend. I still have so much stuff to put away from my move part four. Getting all my stuff from my old place into my new place, finally. Oh, it's taking a long time. Books, CDs, records. And again, I will tell you this. I was moving the stuff in, and the people were like, that's a lot of CDs, man. What do you need all the CDs for? What am I going to do? Throw them away? And B, again, the apocalypse, when it happens, and look at your watch, any minute now, who's going to have the best parties? Me. I'm going to have the best parties. Because I'll have the best music. And I'm going to charge a pretty penny. Whatever the currency is. Is it going to be water? Is that going to be the currency? All right, let's get into it. I have music news with Shinedown. I have some architect stuff to talk about. We're going to get into some Perfect Circle, Limp Bizkit. All that and more to get to. Let's do Five Finger Death Punch. Tim Montana with his new one, Papa Roach. More on the way. Glad you're here.

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11: 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We think not.

0: Five Finger Death Punch with their latest Eye of the Storm. 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
10: We've talked a lot about measles over the past year, but mumps has largely flown under the radar, even though it's been making a bit of a comeback as well. That's because fewer people are getting the MMR vaccine, which stands for measles, mumps, and rubella. The vaccine's been around for decades. It is effective. It is safe. What makes mumps outbreaks difficult to contain is that symptoms usually don't appear for 2 to 3 weeks after someone's been exposed. And that can make it hard to pin down where that exposure took place. And someone who is infected can transmit the virus to someone else before they are symptomatic. If you get sick, which could manifest like a run-of-the-mill respiratory virus or the telltale swelling of your cheeks and jaw, all you can really do at that point is to treat the symptoms and also isolate yourself so you don't infect anyone else. I'm Dr. Sanjay Gupta, helping you live a better life.
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7: If I could be reincarnated as an animal, it would be a fat-ass basset hound.
8: Do you feel like Dave's going to say he's like a bald eagle or something? What do you think you are, Dave? What do you think you are, right. Dave?
7: A horny bald eagle.
8: What?
6: America!
7: Yeah.
8: Woo! I'm a panda bear.
7: A panda?
8: Yeah.
7: You're too much of a busybody to be a panda bear.
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8: I think that a lot of people, they try and, like, give you tips.
7: Oh, God. They come over and try to start mansplaining.
8: Yes. Like, can I show you how to do this better? And that's where I think that, like, you're kind of toeing the line of, like, creep versus mansplainer versus are you just asking me for my number?
7: What if Audrey, you probably don't know this, but mansplaining is short for man explaining.
0: Ah.
8: Dude, you better be glad there's a plexiglass between us right now.
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12: 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But I double check just to make sure.

0: like it. I like it. Let's just let it roll for a minute. I like that one. Tim Montana, Break Me Down. I'm Darby. Really quickly, and I just want to make sure this is accurate, because I saw a little ad come across my TV that Spider-Man Noir is now available to watch on Prime. And so I really want to watch it. Is it? I think it is. Yeah, it is. Oh, my goodness. All these. So you can watch it in color or black and white. I'm definitely going to watch it in black and white. Nicolas Cage as Ben Reilly. Even if you're not super familiar with all the different alt Spider-Mans, if you've seen any of the Into the Spider-Verse movies, you've seen some Spider-Man noir stuff, Spider-Noir. I'm very excited. I didn't even know it was out yet. I knew it was going to be out, but that's not what I was going to do here. But I just wanted you to know, if you didn't know, that's available. I'm going to watch it. Let's get to Day Seeker, the Pretty Reckless, Temple of the Dog coming up.
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Albuquerque, New Mexico. What is up? It is Thursday, May 28th, 2026. We're just after 2 o'clock. If today's your last day of school, congratulations and happy summer. I know Rio Rancho is finished tomorrow, but for all of you finishing school and hopefully graduating, congratulations. Very well done. We've got a lot going on right now. The Isotopes are wrapping up their day game right now against the Chihuahuas. We also have a ton of music news to get to right now. It's Incubus on 94.5 The Pit.

0: 94.5 The Pit. That's the Pretty Reckless. I'm DC. And this right here is the most difficult part about this job. Just a couple of hours ago, TMZ reported that former Avalanche star and 21-season veteran Claude Lemieux passed away. He was found in a business owned by himself and his family in Florida. The apparent cause of death is suicide, but more details will be coming out. Lemieux was known for his fiery and aggressive play on the ice. He spent 21 seasons in the league. He played for the Canadiens, the Devils, Colorado Avalanche, Phoenix Coyotes, the Dallas Stars, and the Sharks. He won the Stanley Cup on four occasions in 86, 95, 96, and 2000. And in 95, he won the Conn Smythe Trophy for the top playoff performer. Former Avalanche star Claude Lemieux, dead at 60 years old, survived by his wife Deborah and four children. We're going to take a quick break. When we get back, it's Saving Abel and Temple of the Dog on 94.5 The Pit.
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0: I'm Jeff Symbieta with your Sports Animal Short, brought to you by Sandia Resort and Casino. Lobo football will have at least 8 games on national television this fall on CBS Sportsnet, Fox, ESPN2, and the CW. One of them will be the game against the Aggies in Las Cruces. New Mexico State will have at least 5 on the ESPN networks. The schedules were announced yesterday. Aggies and Lobos will play in Las Cruces on September 26th.
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0: Hockey last night, Carolina beat Montreal 4-0. The Hurricanes have a 3-1 lead in the Eastern Conference Final. Spurs and Thunder will resume their Western Conference Final in the NBA tonight. Thunder are just one win away from advancing to the NBA Finals. And the Isotopes got beat last night at home, 8-5 by El Paso. Same two teams, day baseball today out of the ballpark. First pitch at 11:05. 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Want more? We're talking sports on 95.9 FM and AM 610, the Sports Animal. I'm Jeff Symbieta.
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11: Traffic right now, we are seeing some slowdowns. I-25 near the construction zone. That's to be expected. Watch your speed in both directions going through there. I-40 right now looks good. Paseo, Alameda, and Montaño. Those river crossings are moving up to speed. I-25 between Albuquerque and Santa Fe right now. Not seeing any problems in either direction. See an accident? Call the Traffic Tracker hotline at 505-767-9167. I'm Michael Carlisle from the 96.3 News Radio KKOB Traffic Center.
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0: KTBL 94.5 The Pit. That's Ice Nine Kills. I'm DC. So we had a couple of festival announcements this week. First was the America's 250th birthday announcement for the Great American State Fair on the National Mall. The lineup's a little bit out of a 90s time capsule, though. You've got acts such as Vanilla Ice, Bret Michaels, Flo Rida, Morris Day, and The Time, CNC Music Factory, Martina McBride. We've already seen some acts pulling off of the lineup. The other big announcement is from former Rage Against Machine guitarist Tom Morello. It's the Power to the People Festival. Tickets for that going on sale this Friday. The concert is on the 3rd of October, but this lineup is strong. It's got Foo Fighters, Dave Matthews, Tom Morello, Joan Baez, Jack Black. So which one would you choose? I'm probably leaning towards Power to the People myself. Right now, I've got to go pay a few bills, and when we get back, Sum 41 and my dudes from Omaha. It's Come Original on 94.5 The Pit.
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18: A Better Life with Dr. Sanjay Gupta.
19: We've talked a lot about measles over the past year, but mumps has largely flown under the radar, even though it's been making a bit of a comeback as well. That's because fewer people are getting the MMR vaccine, which stands for measles, mumps, and rubella. The vaccine's been around for decades. It is effective. It is safe. What makes mumps outbreaks difficult to contain is that symptoms usually don't appear for 2 to 3 weeks after someone's been exposed. And that can make it hard to pin down where that exposure took place. And someone who is infected can transmit the virus to someone else before they are symptomatic. If you get sick, which could manifest like a run-of-the-mill respiratory virus or the telltale swelling of your cheeks and jaw, all you can really do at that point is to treat the symptoms and also isolate yourself so you don't infect anyone else. I'm Dr. Sanjay Gupta, helping you live a better life.
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21: Traffic right now, you are seeing some slowdowns, I-25 in the construction zone. That's affecting both directions. Also, westbound I-40 near the interchange, traffic moving a little slow. Also seeing some congestion headed west on Alameda near Coors. As a reminder, Paseo del Norte is shut down between Universe and Unser. That is due to road work. It'll be shut down through tomorrow afternoon. You'll need to seek out an alternate route. See an accident? Call the Traffic Tracker hotline at 505-767-9167. I'm Michael Carlisle from the 96.3 News Radio KKOB Traffic Center.
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0: From the KKOB newsroom, I'm Natasha Lipa. Richie B's Pizza in West Albuquerque was burglarized again, with thieves entering through a window and possibly targeting a neighboring smoke shop. The restaurant remains open, but customers must order online after the phone was stolen. Albuquerque police are investigating a deadly northeast crash where a woman was struck by a white Ford truck while being dropped off. She later died at the hospital and the truck continued to a nearby neighborhood. The crash remains under investigation with no word yet on the charges. ABQ Ride is seeking about 50 volunteers for a citywide bus stop cleanup this Saturday. Volunteers must gather in Uptown Transit Center at 8:30 a.m. Cleanup stops along Central until noon and are encouraged to RSVP online. I'm Natasha Lewa, 96.3 News Radio, KKOB, and this was your Pit News Update.
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1: We've talked a lot about measles over the past year, but mumps has largely flown under the radar, even though it's been making a bit of a comeback as well. That's because fewer people are getting the MMR vaccine, which stands for measles, mumps, and rubella. The vaccine's been around for decades. It is effective. It is safe. What makes mumps outbreaks difficult to contain is that symptoms usually don't appear for 2 to 3 weeks after someone's been exposed. And that can make it hard to pin down where that exposure took place. And someone who is infected can transmit the virus to someone else before they are symptomatic. If you get sick, which could manifest like a run-of-the-mill respiratory virus or the telltale swelling of your cheeks and jaw, all you can really do at that point is to treat the symptoms and also isolate yourself so you don't infect anyone else. I'm Dr. Sanjay Gupta, helping you live a better life.
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0: Evanescence on the Pit. According to ultimateclassicrock.com, Queen, Journey, Bon Jovi, and Van Halen are the big four of arena rock, but they are forgetting so many. Here were some of the top omissions. Led Zeppelin. What about Led Zeppelin? They've sold over 140 million units. One of the first bands to deliberately focus on marketing and sold out stadium and arena runs. What about Pink Floyd? They transformed progressive rock into an arena art form. What about AC/DC still on tour? Or what about the Rolling Stones? Come on. I didn't even mention Metallica. We could go on and on. I'm not even sure who I'd put in the top four. So why don't you just tell me who'd they forget and what should the Mount Rushmore of arena and stadium rock bands actually look like? It's DC, the dude, live. When we get back, it's 10 years in the funeral portrait on the pit.
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3: Traffic right now, headed west on I-40 near the interchange. You're going to see some slow-moving traffic there. That crash headed west on I-40 near Rio Grande has been cleared. You will still see a little bit of a slowdown there. Northbound on I-25 between Gibson and Cesar Chavez, you got a crash blocking your left lane. You will see slowdowns as you make your way through there. Once you get through that, you got more slowdowns both directions of I-25 in the construction zone. Headed west on Alameda near Coors, dealing with a little congestion as you make your way through there. See an accident? Call the Traffic Tracker hotline at 505-767-9167. I'm Michael Carlisle from the 96.3 News Radio KKOB Traffic Center.
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14: Making sure your kids get enough sleep. It's one of the most important things you can do for them as a parent, and yet it's often overlooked. Not only does sleep in the early years set the stage for mental and physical health, it also creates the foundation for how one sleeps later in life. That's according to the National Sleep Foundation. Now, that organization recommends 14 to 17 hours a night for newborns, 12 to 15 for infants, 11 to 14 for toddlers, 10 to 13 for preschoolers, and 9 to 11 for school-aged children. When it's age appropriate, start by talking to your kids about why sleep is important. It helps their body grow, helps their brains learn, helps their mood stay steady. Don't underestimate the importance of a routine. You can even narrate what you're doing step by step to help them along the way. I'm Dr. Sanjay Gupta, helping you live a better life.
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0: From ABC News, Wall Street Now. News of a tentative ceasefire deal with Iran boosted markets and eased oil prices below $90 a barrel. The Dow regained from a morning slide, closing up 25 points at the end of today's trading. The S&P 500 gained 43 points. The NASDAQ rose 243. Shares of Dollar Tree, Kohl's, and Best Buy showed gains after the retailers reported better than expected profits. The Federal Reserve's favorite economy gauge shows inflation rising at its fastest pace in 3 years. The Personal Consumption Expenditures Price Index for April surged 3.8%, not as bad as economists expected, but the highest since May of 2023. Caesars Entertainment, owner of the Las Vegas landmark Caesars Palace, is being acquired by Fertitta Entertainment, which owns the Golden Nugget and the Rainforest Cafe chain. Fertitta will take on about $12 billion in debt from Caesars, making the deal worth about $17.5 billion. Michelle Franzen, ABC News.
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2: Mostly cloudy tonight and not as cold. 59 Albuquerque, 55 Santa Fe. Then tomorrow, what a way to end our work week. Albuquerque warms up a few more degrees to 86, 79 in Santa Fe with a slight storm chance. I'm meteorologist Olga Breeze for KOAT7.
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4: Well, taking a look at traffic right now, things are moving slow both directions.

0: Sections of I-25 of the construction zone. You've also got crash cleanup continuing northbound I-25. Just a little north of Gibson, you will see slowdowns in that area. Westbound I-40 approaching the interchange, you've got slow-moving traffic. Those slowdowns will last until Coors. Headed west on Paseo near 2nd Street, you'll see some slowdowns. You've also got congestion westbound on Alameda near Coors. Want to remind you, Paseo del Norte is closed between Universe and Unser. That closure will last through tomorrow afternoon. If you're traveling in that area, you're going to want to seek out an alternate route. See an accident? Call the Traffic Tracker hotline at 505-767-9167. I'm Michael Carlisle from the 96.3 News Radio KKOB Traffic Center.
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right, pit crew, let's get fired up. It's 5 o'clock. Finally, Thursday, May 28th, 2026. I'm DC. That was Bad Omens, who just wrapped up a really sick arena tour. Spent last hour talking about the big four of arena rock bands. This next band is starting up an arena and stadium tour. They've got Foo Fighters coming along for support, who, to be honest, after 30 years now, really probably could be in the conversation for the big four of arena rock as well. So that conversation will continue. But today is National Hamburger Day. That is one of my absolute favorite foods. So we're going to get you real hungry this hour. Maybe even get you some good ideas if you're looking for a snack after a long day of work. But right now, it's Queens of the Stone Age on 94.5 The Pit.

0: This is just a guess, but I'm willing to bet that Zach Wilde can crush some burgers. Lead man of Black Label Society. That's name and blood. The best burgers in town on National Burger Day. I went to a familiar source in Yelp to see what they thought the best ones in Albuquerque are. One of my favorites, Rex's, checks in at 6. The Cosmos is at 5. Number 4 is Burger Bros, followed by No Mames Chicken and Smash. I haven't heard of that one before. Number 2 is The Grill on San Mateo. And according to Yelp, the number 1 burger in Albuquerque is found at Stacker's Burger. These are all as of May 2026. So who did they leave off? I've got a couple that stand out. I'm sure you have a ton more, and I'm always looking for those recommendations. So send them my way. When I get back, I'll give you my big 4. Coming up, I've got Weezer and Avenged Sevenfold on 94.5 The Pit.
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1: Architects on the pit, it's DC, and we're talking burgers today. So here are my big four in the Albuquerque Metro. Now, remember, I've only lived here for a few years, so if this list is trash, please tell me and help me fix it in no particular order. I've got Rex's. We talked about that before. I love that place. It's a classic-style burger joint. My next one is Mesa Provision. I just love the gourmet style, especially on their green chili cheeseburger. Over in Corrales, another spot I frequent, it's called the Indigo Crow. They just have a fantastic burger at lunch. My last of the big four of burgers in the Metro is Burger 21. They have great bread, great burgers. Check them out. Burger 21 over off Louisiana Boulevard. So what do you think? How are my top four? Is it a trash list? What would you do to fix it? Please give me your recommendations because I'm new to town and I am always looking to level up. It's DC on 94.5 The Pit.
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6: Well, traffic right now, we continue to see quite a bit of slowdowns both directions of I-25 as you approach the construction zone. Traffic moving slow westbound on I-40 approaching the interchange. Those slowdowns last until Coors. You've got congestion westbound on Alameda near Rio Grande. Headed west on Paseo, Jefferson until the river. Traffic moving slow in that area. Also seeing slowdowns westbound Montaño near Coors. See an accident? Call the Traffic Tracker hotline at 505-767-9167. I'm Michael Carlisle from the 96.3 News Radio KKOB Traffic Center.
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14: 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They were able to reverse the problem 12 days after the operation.
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17: A better life with Dr. Sanjay Gupta.
18: 20 years ago, the average attention span was about 2.5 minutes. Today, it's just 47 seconds. Pretty disconcerting. That's according to new research out of UC Irvine. But really, this isn't our fault, at least not entirely. We can blame technology and the world around us. Attention, it turns out, is not an unlimited resource. You only have so much of it to give. Start paying more attention to what times of the day you seem to be at your mental peak. Try to knock out the more complicated stuff during that time. It's also important to take breaks every so often so you can more easily lock in when you're trying to concentrate. One expert said, even trying to visualize where you want to end your day with everything all wrapped up or with tons left to do. That can act as a real motivator. I'm Dr. Sanjay Gupta, helping you live a better life.
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0: From ABC News, Tech Trends. T-Mobile now says it is putting a translator into virtually every phone on its network. The wireless carrier has opened up the beta of its new AI-powered live translation service. Instead of having translation from one language to another done on your device, the translation is handled in the middle by the network so it can work during any phone call. Only one person needs to be a T-Mobile user, and they can kick off the translation by dialing *87*. And Google says it wants to give you more of a glimpse into your own health. The search giant has rebranded its Fitbit app as Google Health and promises it can be your one stop for all your health and wellness data. Google says the health app will be able to handle data from wearables, smart devices like connected scales, and even import medical records. And the company says a coaching feature will help you make sense of all the data. With Tech Trends, Chuck Sievertson, ABC News.
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4: Mostly cloudy tonight and not as cold. 59 Albuquerque, 55 Santa Fe. Then tomorrow, what a way to end our work week. Albuquerque warms up a few more degrees to 86, 79 in Santa Fe with a slight storm chance. I'm meteorologist Olga Breeze for KOAT7.
5: We are still seeing some slowdowns westbound on I-40 as you approach Coors. Also, traffic continues to move a bit slow both directions of I-25 near the construction zone. Headed west on Alameda near Coors. Still got a little congestion there. Traffic also still moving just a bit slow westbound on Paseo near 2nd Street. See an accident? Call the Traffic Tracker hotline at 505-767-9167. I'm Michael Carlisle from the 96.3 News Radio KKOB Traffic Center.
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